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1: A little while ago, I had the best lamb risotto I'd ever had. I was absolutely starving and I went out for tea and ordered this risotto. The first mouthful totally blew me away and I consumed the whole plate in record time. A few weeks later, I returned to the restaurant anticipating this same amazing experience, only to be totally disappointed. It was the exact same recipe. However, the second time I ate it, I wasn't really hungry, and so it didn't have the same impact on me. When we feel like we're going without, then it really makes us appreciate everything we receive. When we go without love, then we really notice a caring action. And when we feel weak, we really notice the strength of others. I think that's why we often connect more with God when we're going through struggles. It's then that we realize our own insufficiencies, and we turn to rely on the loving, powerful strength of our Creator. I'm Linda Bailey from dailydevotions.com.au.
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0: Good morning. One of my morning habits is simply choosing what I'm going to think about. It's easy to let worry or bad news dominate our thinking. Instead, I try to remind myself of God's goodness before I let the world tell me everything that's wrong. It's amazing how that actually can change the day.
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0: 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It's simply trusting the one who does.
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3: I've actually had people who've come to me in tears, worried that their lives haven't been good enough to be saved. 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Now God says he will accept and acquit us, declare us not guilty, if we trust Jesus Christ to take away our sins. And we all can be saved in this same way by coming to Christ, no matter who we are and what we have been like. Now here's the surprising thing about Christianity. Your entrance into heaven doesn't depend on the way you've lived at all. Instead, it depends on your acceptance of the perfect life of Jesus Christ to stand in the place of yours. It's not what you do, it's what he's done. It's not what you know, it's who you know.
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Maybe your day is already running behind schedule. Well, that's okay. Take a breath. Slow down for a moment. God isn't in a hurry, and his peace is available even in the middle of a busy morning.

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2: In this bulletin, US military personnel to be based in WA and in sport AFL. With more, I'm Naomi Millam. The federal government has confirmed the US has established the administrative framework for a military base in Western Australia. More than 2,000 Americans will support the submarine deployments to HMAS Stirling in Perth. Defence Minister Richard Marles has told Channel 9 the program will begin late next year.
3: It's actually 1,200 personnel, but there are others coming, like civilians, contractors, family, which bring that number up to what you've just quoted. But this is a really important step in the AUKUS program in Australia acquiring a nuclear-powered submarine capability.
2: Mr. Marles also says the government is purchasing up to 450 Joint Advanced Tactical Missiles for the RAAF's fighter jets. The US president has denied reports the United States is suffering a munitions shortage amid the ongoing war with Iran. Donald Trump has taken to social media to say the US has massive amounts of munitions. Back home, an independent MP is urging politicians to focus on what is important to voters amid fresh questions about Pauline Hanson's recent Europe trip. Some reports suggest party funds were used to pay for stays at a five-star London hotel, but party officials say that money did not come from the cash raised by the Fire the Liar donation drive. Western Sydney MP Di Lee has told Channel 9 how One Nation uses its money is a matter for the party.
4: I have no doubt that there are rules and regulations around spending within party, the party rules. So at the moment, let's focus on really what matters to people in Australia, and that is absolutely the cost of living, cost of the rising fuel, the petrol price have gone up.
2: Senator Hanson has previously stressed that taxpayers' money did not contribute to the trip. Community members will rally outside Queensland Parliament today in opposition to a controversial bill from the state government. They're calling on the government to withdraw legislation that would allow the Deputy Premier to fast-track major development projects by bypassing environmental assessments and seizing private property. More than 300 farmers and regional residents have signed an open letter. Egyptian authorities have carried out the death penalty on a man convicted of murdering a Coptic Christian priest more than 4 years after the fatal attack. The priest was accompanying parishioners on a visit to the Alexandria waterfront when he was fatally wounded. And Canadian military personnel, including chaplains, have been banned from making references to God or any religious tradition at all public events. The nation's Evangelical Fellowship says the new policy goes beyond just banning prayer. It says the directive even prohibits the acknowledgement to those gathered that some may believe in the divine and others may not. Chaplains can hold voluntary religious services, offer prayers at military funerals, and provide pastoral care to personnel and families, but praying in public is off limits. The Lions' hopes of an AFL top four finish go on the line in tonight's round 22 blockbuster against the Hawks. Brisbane are aiming to bounce back from last week's shock loss to Carlton. Dane Zorko says Hawthorn are a quality side.
5: They're one of the red hot teams form-wise in the competition at the moment. They're stacked all across the board and yeah, we're expecting their absolute best. They've, as I said, they've had some monstrous wins over the last month and we need to be our absolute best tonight.
2: The full house sign has already gone up at the Gabba. And at the Canada Tennis Open, Australia's Talia Gibson has fallen from a set up against Russia's Ekaterina Alexandrova, 7-5, 6-1, 6-3. That's the latest Vision National News. I'm Naomi Millam.
6: Hey, kids in the car, don't forget you're awesome. You're loved, you're special, and you've got a big future ahead. Have a great time. You're with Gavin, and I'm hoping you have the best day.

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1: Surely, surely all roads lead to Rome. Buddha, Jesus, Muhammad, reincarnation, isn't it all the same? Hi, I'm Bernie Diamond. A couple of years ago, I was on the board of a Christian aged care organisation. We were talking about producing prayer books for the people in some of our facilities. One of the ordained ministers on the board suggested the prayer book should have Muslim, Hindu and Buddhist prayers as well. That's eventually what happened. I resigned from the board. Now, don't get me wrong, I believe passionately that every person should be free to believe whatever they want. But here's the rub. Jesus said, "I am the way, the truth and the life. No one will come to the Father except through me." I looked across all the major religions, all the trendy designer belief systems, for something genuine, gritty, real. The only place I found that was at the cross of Christ. Jesus, here's a God prepared to die for me. Is there any other way?
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0: One of my favourite parts of the morning is that fresh sense of possibility. Yesterday is behind us and today is full of opportunities. 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

0: Good morning. I'm Gavin Brett, and thank you for starting your day with me. I just want to share something with you about what I find very refreshing of a morning, and that's seeing the sunrise. Especially in our property, we had this magic view over the valley behind us, and I love seeing the sun rise. And it reminds me, it's a godly reminder, that life keeps moving forward. Whatever yesterday might have looked like, today is a new day. It's a fresh day, and it's full of fresh opportunities and fresh grace.
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2: 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I mean, it just makes so much sense to be angry at injustice, all the unfair, unfortunate, wrong, bad, mean things that have happened to you. 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If only they hadn't done that. If only you hadn't been treated this way. If only. You are totally within your rights to play the blame and excuse card again and again. Because what happened to you is wrong. It is unfair. It shouldn't have happened, and you did deserve better. The only problem with blame is that it leaves you powerless to change anything. You end up becoming a disempowered victim waiting on the world to change. 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Who or what are you blaming right now? What excuse cards are you playing? How is that working out for you? 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

Good morning. I really do enjoy getting up, putting the coffee on, and preparing myself for the day ahead, not just physically, but spiritually as well. I want my heart to be full of gratitude, my spirit at peace, and my mind focused on the things that bring hope. That's why I love spending these mornings together with you.

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2: In this bulletin, US researchers using AI to design new viruses and a day to celebrate aged care employees. With the details, I'm Naomi Millam. US researchers say they have used artificial intelligence to design completely new viruses, the first time whole genomes have been successfully designed by AI. The breakthrough targeting bacteria is seen as a significant turning point in science, but has also prompted questions over safety and biosecurity. The BBC's James Gallagher reports.
3: This is a significant leap in the power of AI. It's already been used to invent new antibiotics and vaccines, but this is now a whole genome, the entire genetic code of a virus, being designed by AI. The work was performed at Stanford University. The AI was trained using DNA from a range of organisms. It was then tasked with designing new viruses known as phage that infect bacteria rather than people. Out of 300 AI designs tested in the lab, 16 were able to infect and replicate inside E. coli bacteria.
2: Commonwealth Bank is facing a union fight over an app which tracks its employees' location. CBA requires staff to download an app which tells the bank where the employee is located in the building. It can also track how much they participate in a Teams meeting and when they're away from their computer. The finance sector union is pushing for workplace surveillance to be limited as it battles for a new enterprise agreement. Almost three quarters of Victorians want Premier Ben Carroll to bin a taxpayer-funded statue of Daniel Andrews. A freshwater poll has found 74% want the statue cancelled. The new Premier says the statue is not a priority for his government. Australian Red Cross is today celebrating National Aged Care Employee Day. The organisation's volunteers work with older Australians to help them connect socially and live independently. Head of Aged and Community Care, Peter Page, says it's rewarding for everyone involved.
4: 2,800 volunteers support our work across the country to get services to about 11,000 people. And what we see day in, day out is that the volunteers are getting as much out of providing a service as the participant is from signing up and being part of it.
2: Currently, there are roughly 456,000 aged care workers in Australia. Neighbour is a ministry which helps churches love their neighbours and transform communities. It's also carried out 11 faith impact audits in states and cities around the country to assess the collective social value of churches and faith groups in monetary terms. Director Nick McKay told Vision Radio it's about to undertake its first national audit.
5: Over the last 5 years, we've conducted audits across Victoria, New South Wales, Queensland and Tasmania. We've already identified over 1,000 community services being provided, 1 million people in need who are being reached, and over 200 million in annual social impact value. I'm expectant that the national figures are going to blow people away.
2: The national audit is being undertaken with the National Church Life Survey. In tennis, Cam Norrie has defeated Alex de Minaur in their round of 32 clash at the Canada Open. De Minaur took the first set 7-5 but lost the next two 6-7, 1-6. Perth's Talia Gibson has also been knocked out, falling to Ekaterina Alexandrova 7-5, 1-6, 3-6. And in NRL, the Cowboys have bounced back from last week's record defeat with a 30-8 point win on the Titans' turf. That's the latest Vision National News. I'm Naomi Millam.
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3: There's a new book out in the US which has sold 1.2 million copies. Oprah has even done a special program on this book. The book came out of an episode of the TV show Sex and the City, and the authors Greg Berendt and Liz Trusillo are trying to educate women on the dating habits of men. The problem is many women are trying to work out what men are thinking from all the subtle hints. Does he like me? Why doesn't he call? Is he afraid of me? Why does he want to take it so slowly? For most of these situations, the authors have the same advice. He's just not that into you. Working out the nuances of new relationships is very hard work. You hope he loves you, but it's so difficult to know. It's great to know that in all this confusion, there is one place you can go for love that is promised and won't disappoint you. God loves you and reaches out to you. Sure, this won't get you a date, but the other benefits are extraordinary.
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3: If you ever visit Sydney, Australia in spring, you'll notice intense sprays of purple dotted all over the city. You'll see it even more in the Shire, just south of the city, where the haze of purple flowers is particularly bright. The story goes that there was a young midwife, Sister Irene Haxton, who served the mothers of that area in the 1950s and 60s. Each time she attended a birth, she gifted the new parents with a jacaranda sapling as a token of her love. Those saplings were then planted in backyards, leaving a mark now enjoyed by everyone who passes through. That's the power of generosity. Sister Irene's gifts went on to impact generations so that even today we bask in their beauty. Isn't that what each one of us is called to do? To plant seeds of generosity and grace in the hearts of all those we meet. And as we do, they go on to flower and bloom far beyond our reach. What seed of blessing can you plant in someone's life today? I'm Tanya Harris of GodConversations.com.
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Weekday mornings, join Gavin Brett for breakfast right here on your favourite radio station. Whether you're enjoying your brekkie, on your way to work, or have already gotten into your day, Gavin will help you get on with things with a mix of good music and inspirational messages. I was a drifter, I had no

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2: In this bulletin, bird competitions cancelled at the Royal Adelaide Show and growing calls for a statue of Daniel Andrews to be scrapped. With more, I'm Jaden James. Legislation aimed at slowing the growth of spending within the NDIS will be put to a vote in the Senate later this month. Labor has reached a tacit agreement with the coalition. Government MP Ailey France admits the next few years will be hard.
3: I lost my leg before the NDIS. I remember the stories of real struggle for people with a disability before the NDIS. So it is about sustainability, but we also have to be honest about the NDIS is not delivering for everybody. The way it has operated, the market has been completely distorted.
2: Ms. France says changes are essential for its success. Bird competitions at the Royal Adelaide Show have been cancelled due to the outbreak of bird flu in Australia. Show CEO Will Rayner says it follows consultation with relevant authorities and industry stakeholders.
4: And while we think the risk is very low, we took the decision now out of an abundance of caution and to make sure that our volunteers and those exhibitors had as much time to prepare as possible. We have more than 26,000 competitive entries at the show every year. Birds is just a small part of that.
2: There are 119 confirmed cases in South Australia, not including the mass mortality case off the state's southeast coast. Former Victorian Premier Geoff Kennett has joined the majority of Victorians calling on Ben Carroll to bin a taxpayer-funded statue of Daniel Andrews. A freshwater poll has found 74% want the statue cancelled. The line of statues of former premiers in Treasury Place was instigated by Mr. Kennett. However, he denies it was a steadfast rule.
5: But in terms of Daniel Andrews, all of those people out in one Treasury Place, the former premiers, you may disagree with their policies, but most of them are respected for their length of service and what they did for Victoria. You can't say that of Daniel Andrews.
2: Daniel Andrews served as premier for more than 3,000 days. New national laws have seen more than 140 health professionals marked with a permanent sexual misconduct label on public registers. The Health Practitioner Watchdog has applied the classification to profiles dating back to 2010, with around 42 believed to be based in New South Wales. New data shows there were around 50,000 divorces and 120,000 marriages in Australia last year. Christian Values Party Family First says these figures expose decades of family policy failure. National Director Lyle Shelton observed that successive governments have done nothing to make marriage and family formation easier. He believes that has led to fewer weddings, more divorces, and more instability for children. Mr. Shelton is calling for policies that reward marriage and families. Overseas, 13 Christians, including two pastors, have been jailed indefinitely in the Indian state of Rajasthan. They were arrested after a Hindu mob stormed a Christian convention and accused attendees of forcibly converting tribal people. Persecution watchdog Open Doors says their case is ongoing. In sport, the pressure continues to build on for FIFA president Gianni Infantino. Football's governing body has issued a strongly worded statement of support for its president, but European nations are still threatening to boycott major competitions. Former Socceroo Craig Foster has told Nine the entire organisation needs reform.
6: We've had one of the senior staff members come out and essentially say, look, this is an absolute disgrace, I can't be quiet, and debunked some of Infantino's lies in the public domain.
2: The English Football Association has also withdrawn its support for Infantino's re-election. That's the latest Vision National News. I'm Jaden James.
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2: My father landed himself in jail once. It was a difficult time in Spain after the Spanish Civil War, and he'd been arrested for organising a religious meeting in someone's house. The English ambassador just happened to be driving through that part of Spain when his car broke down in my dad's town, so he was stuck there. He asked if there were any religious prisoners in the town's jail, and when he was told that there was one, he asked to see him. After speaking with him, the English ambassador asked my father to be released, and that's how my dad was liberated. Here's a simple truth, but a really powerful one. You and I have a much more powerful ambassador. He's Jesus Christ, God's ultimate ambassador from heaven, who came to liberate us and not to condemn us. Remember, accept Jesus as your friend and you'll be truly free.
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bringing you good music here on your local Christian radio station. You're with Peter Anderson until 3 this afternoon. I do hope your day is going well, but if you are having a bit of a rough one, remember, we often can't control what is happening to us, but we do get to choose our response. 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
3: Insurance companies say that one in six people in Australia describe themselves as an impatient driver. 91% believe drivers are becoming more aggressive. 57% admit that they've gestured rudely or yelled at another driver when they've done something they thought was dangerous or rude. And 20% admit that they've become angry with another driver and tailgated them. And out of those, 56% believe their response was justified. We need to practice self-control and the lost art of patience. We should remember the biblical principle of turning the other cheek and loving your neighbour, especially on the road. I'm Matt Prater. For more, go to historymakers.tv.
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Trevor Anderson here with you this afternoon. Are you working, at home, looking after other people, driving around? Whatever you're doing, remember, God is with you and ready to listen if you are ready to have a conversation with Him. A short prayer can make all the difference to your day.

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2: In this bulletin, bird competitions cancelled at the Royal Adelaide Show and growing calls for a statue of Daniel Andrews to be scrapped. With more, I'm Jaden James. Legislation aimed at slowing the growth of spending within the NDIS will be put to a vote in the Senate later this month. Labor has reached a tacit agreement with the coalition. Government MP Ailey France admits the next few years will be hard.
3: I lost my leg before the NDIS. I remember the stories of real struggle for people with a disability before the NDIS. So it is about sustainability, but we also have to be honest about the NDIS is not delivering for everybody. The way it has operated, the market has been completely distorted.
2: Ms. France says changes are essential for its success. Bird competitions at the Royal Adelaide Show have been cancelled due to the outbreak of bird flu in Australia. Show CEO Will Rayner says it follows consultation with relevant authorities and industry stakeholders.
4: And while we think the risk is very low, we took the decision now out of an abundance of caution and to make sure that our volunteers and those exhibitors had as much time to prepare as possible. We have more than 26,000 competitive entries at the show every year. Birds is just a small part of that.
2: There are 119 confirmed cases in South Australia, not including the mass mortality case off the state's southeast coast. Former Victorian Premier Geoff Kennett has joined the majority of Victorians calling on Ben Carroll to bin a taxpayer-funded statue of Daniel Andrews. A freshwater poll has found 74% want the statue cancelled. The line of statues of former premiers in Treasury Place was instigated by Mr. Kennett. However, he denies it was a steadfast rule.
5: But in terms of Daniel Andrews, all of those people out in one Treasury Place, the former premiers, you may disagree with their policies, but most of them are respected for their length of service and what they did for Victoria. You can't say that of Daniel Andrews.
2: Daniel Andrews served as Premier for more than 3,000 days. New national laws have seen more than 140 health professionals marked with a permanent sexual misconduct label on public registers. The Health Practitioner Watchdog has applied the classification to profiles dating back to 2010, with around 42 believed to be based in New South Wales. New data shows there were around 50,000 divorces and 120,000 marriages in Australia last year. Christian Values Party Family First says these figures expose decades of family policy failure. National Director Lyle Shelton observed that successive governments have done nothing to make marriage and family formation easier. He believes that has led to fewer weddings, more divorces, and more instability for children. Mr. Shelton is calling for policies that reward marriage and families. Overseas, 13 Christians, including two pastors, have been jailed indefinitely in the Indian state of Rajasthan. They were arrested after a Hindu mob stormed a Christian convention and accused attendees of forcibly converting tribal people. Persecution watchdog Open Doors says their case is ongoing. In sport, the pressure continues to build on for FIFA president Gianni Infantino. Football's governing body has issued a strongly worded statement of support for its president, but European nations are still threatening to boycott major competitions. Former Socceroo Craig Foster has told Nine the entire organisation needs reform.
6: We've had one of the senior staff members come out and essentially say, look, this is an absolute disgrace, I can't be quiet, and debunk some of Infantino's lies in the public domain.
2: The English Football Association has also withdrawn its support for Infantino's re-election. That's the latest Vision National News. I'm Jaden James.
7: You're spending the early part of this afternoon with me, Peter Anderson, and I hope you're having a great day so far. 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

so you hold my hand. And there's a man next to you with a killer view of New York. And somehow you managed to get me talking too much. Yeah, there's a rhythm.

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1: Hi, it's Jamin, your 1 minute coach. Every day we face an incredible number of decisions. Some choices are easy and they really don't matter, while others are hard and the consequences are real. I watch people find themselves at crossroads with big decisions in front of them, and because they don't know what to do or fear making the wrong decision, they end up making no decision at all, which is still a decision, by the way. Firstly, there are no perfect decisions, only decisions. We can never fully know what is on the other side of the door. Often people become paralyzed by the need to have 100% certainty about the outcome of their decision before they make it, and so therefore are always reluctant to pull the trigger. Here are three keys to help you make great decisions. 1. When you don't know what to do, do what's right. 2. When you don't know what's right, do what's in your heart. 3. When you don't know what's in your heart, imagine you were someone who would know exactly what to do in this situation and model them. For more information, go to 1minutecoach.com.au.
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2: Hi, I'm Bernie Diamond. I was thinking the other day, what's the most powerful force in the universe? The Big Bang? It's only a theory. The atomic bomb? The forces of nature dwarf that. An army, an armada. Countries have been fighting wars as long as we can remember. What have they achieved? Discipline. We all need some discipline, but on its own, it doesn't change us for good. No, the most powerful force in the universe is something you can't see, touch, smell, buy, sell, or own. The most powerful force in the universe isn't found in nature or biology or physics or chemistry or astronomy. It's got nothing to do with E equals MC squared. The most powerful force in the universe, the only force that brings lasting change, is love. Love encourages, nurtures, secures, protects, forgives. Love. Who came up with that? Jesus.
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1: In this bulletin, the government denies a US military base being established in WA, flight delays across the country, and 150 years of ECHA in Queensland. With more, I'm Gareth Stafford. The government is denying claims the US is establishing a military base in Western Australia. Nelson Scott reports.
2: Under the AUKUS agreement, nuclear submarines from the US and UK will be rotating through HMAS Stirling near Perth. But there are concerns the US will use the facility as its own military base. Following revelations, more than 2,000 Americans will be deployed there, nearly double what was previously claimed by Australia. The concerns are compounded by the US Navy setting up the same administrative and support framework it uses for its standard overseas bases. But Defence Minister Richard Marles says Stirling will remain under Australian control.
3: It's a rotation, so none of this is new.
2: Former Home Affairs Secretary Mike Pezzullo argues a US base is not necessarily a bad thing.
4: Bolstering our sovereignty because it says that we're stronger with a partner.
2: The first nuclear submarines will port at HMAS Stirling next year.
1: Nelson Scott reporting. Flights around the country are experiencing delays as Sydney Airport experiences its worst hold-ups in 6 months. Domestic and international flights are running up to 2 hours behind schedule due to air traffic control issues. The ATSB has launched an investigation on air services after a controller accidentally cleared a plane to cross into the path of an arriving aircraft. Senior Victorian ministers continue to dodge questions on whether former Premier Daniel Andrews deserves a statue. A freshwater poll has found 74% of people want it dumped. Health Minister Ingrid Stitt says she's not interested in whether the statue is erected or not.
5: No, I'm not, because I have not been briefed on it, nor will I be seeking to be briefed on it. I've got a lot of other important priorities on my plate, and I think that the Victorian community would want us focused on the right things.
1: The statues were instituted by former Premier Jeff Kennett to honour those leaders who served more than 3,000 days in office. The gates of Brisbane's ECHA are set to swing open tomorrow for the show's 150th anniversary. 400,000 people are expected to attend the Brisbane showgrounds over the course of the event. It comes after the Queensland government unveiled a massive $287 million Olympic redevelopment of the precinct. Canadian military personnel, including chaplains, have been banned from making references to God or any religious tradition at all public events. The nation's Evangelical Fellowship says the new policy goes beyond just banning prayer. It said the directive even prohibits the acknowledgement to those gathered that some may believe in the divine and others may not. Chaplains can hold voluntary religious services, offer prayers at military funerals and provide pastoral care to personnel and families, but praying in public is off limits. Egyptian authorities have carried out the death penalty on a man convicted of murdering a Coptic Christian priest more than 4 years after the fatal attack. The priest was accompanying parishioners on a visit to the Alexandria waterfront when he was fatally wounded. To sport and in the AFL, Josh Fraser will finally sit down with Carlton next week to discuss the vacant senior coaching role. The Blues interim coach is yet to confirm whether he wants the job, despite steering the club to 9 wins from 11 games. Several candidates have already been interviewed, with Fraser delaying his decision as he mourns the loss of his father.
6: The club's given me some time, which is I appreciate, given what the last week's entailed. So, yeah, most of my thinking this week's been around the Saints, and I'll have a discussion with the club next week.
1: The Blues are still in contention for a wild card spot, with games against St Kilda, the Western Bulldogs and Fremantle to come. That's the latest Vision National News. I'm Gareth Stafford.
7: It's Ray Kington with you. I hope you're spending the afternoon well. Hope you've had a great day as we roll through with the drive time and plenty of great music to keep you company and some wonderful messages as well.
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1: Christian leader and martyr Dietrich Bonhoeffer has written, "Everyone who forgives someone bears the other's sins." This is a great truth. Think about it in simple terms. If you lend a friend a piece of equipment and they break it so that your tool is now useless, there is a price to pay. If you choose to forgive your friend, in other words, take no personal or financial action, you have truly forgiven them. But there's a price to pay. The loss of your equipment or the cost of replacement. It's why Jesus' death on the cross was so significant. Sin, our actions of rebellion, creates a barrier with God, and it has to be dealt with. There can be no reconciliation with God without the burden of forgiveness being borne, either by us or God in the person of Jesus. When we forgive, we act as Jesus did, but don't be surprised when there is a burden to bear.
0: Carl Faes for DailyNudge.org.
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0: driving you home this afternoon, it's Ray Kington. Maybe you're stuck in a bit of traffic, doesn't matter, we've got you covered. And your spirit, well, doesn't have to be crawling along, jammed in one place. We've got the music to keep things moving this afternoon.
1: Good afternoon. In stories making news, the federal government is still spending significant amounts on external consultants, despite pledging to curb its reliance on outsourcing. The Centre for Public Integrity has found that Labor spent over $740 million on consultants during the last financial year. Flights around the country are experiencing delays as Sydney Airport experiences its worst hold-ups in 6 months. Domestic and international flights are running up to 2 hours behind schedule due to air traffic control issues. Roisin Campbell will replace Maura Deeming as the number one candidate for the Western Metropolitan Upper House ticket at the Victorian election. Mrs. Deeming was disendorsed after she falsely accused fellow MP Matthew Guy of assaulting her at a community event. And in sport, Brisbane's hopes of a top four finish go on the line in tonight's Round 22 AFL match against the Hawks at the Gabba. The Lions slipped down the ladder following last week's shock loss to Carlton. I'm Gareth Stafford, and those are the latest news and sport headlines.

0: Hey, it's Ray Kington. Encouraging music and uplifting words to carry you through the afternoon. It is great to have you along.
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0: Ray Kington with you. Driving you home this afternoon, I hope you've had a terrific day. You know, it's listener support that keeps this radio station on air. So join the mission. Every dollar really helps and really makes a big difference. Maybe there's somebody that you know that really needs to hear this message. Well, by giving, you can keep us on the air.
1: How do you cope with confrontation and disagreement? Do you tackle it head on or do you just want to run away and hide? Most I've talked to can't stand it. But how does it make you feel? It tends to bring up feelings of rejection, being unloved, unworthy, just to name a few, and that's without even looking at anger. One of the things I struggled with was just feeling unacceptable or not worthy and not loved as a result. But what is it that makes us feel acceptable? In the scriptures, there's this beautiful verse that says, "Absolutely nothing can separate us from the love of God, because it's not dependent on us, but on Him. His love isn't the flaky human variety." Remember that reading you often hear at weddings about what love is? It's in 1 Corinthians chapter 13. Grab it sometime and have a look, because it's really a love letter from God to you and me. It provides a rock-solid base of knowledge that we're loved no matter what. In fact, the only thing that can separate us from the love of God is our choice.
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1: In this bulletin, Labor still overspending on consultants, birds banned from the Royal Adelaide Show, and the Salvo is upset with the City of Melbourne. With more, I'm Gareth Stafford. The federal government is still spending significant amounts on external consultants, despite pledging to curb its reliance on outsourcing. The Centre for Public Integrity has found that Labor spent over $740 million on consultants during the last financial year. Over half the funds went to management advisory services, which critics say performs functions the public service should handle itself. All bird exhibitions will be excluded from the upcoming Royal Adelaide Show as South Australia's bird flu outbreak continues to spread. CSIRO testing has confirmed 32 additional cases in the state, including three Australian seagulls. South Australia's Environment Minister, Emily Burke, says while there have been no detections in agricultural poultry, the decision was driven by exhibitors
2: who are worried and maybe thinking, I don't know if this is the best idea to be taking my birds to the show because they don't want to potentially cause spread of bird flu as well. So this is really about acting early, a month out from the show.
1: There are now 155 confirmed or presumed cases detected nationwide. Some students and staff are being checked for smoke inhalation after a fire inside a school in Sydney's west. Firefighters were called to the Tregear Public School and arrived to find the flames in a storeroom had already been extinguished. Classrooms were briefly evacuated as a precaution. The Salvos are angry after confirmation from Melbourne Lord Mayor Nick Rees that there is a campaign from restaurateurs, bars and residents to move the homeless out of the city. The charity has lost out on a $9 million funding package originally promised to them by Nick Rees in his 2024 Lord Mayoral campaign. Major Brendan Nottle says the Salvos have operated continuously since 1985 from their Bourke Street headquarters, but now they'll have to close their cafe and street feeding program in September.
3: There seems to be undue pressure coming on the City of Melbourne from certain quarters to actually move us on, but more than that, to actually move on the most vulnerable.
1: But the Lord Mayor says the funding package was tendered and it's gone to St Vincent de Paul to fund a facility in North Melbourne instead. Neighbour is a ministry which helps churches love their neighbourhoods and transform communities. It's also carried out 11 faith impact audits in states and cities around the country to assess the collective social value of churches and faith groups in monetary terms. Director Nick Mackay told Vision Radio it's about to undertake its first national audit.
4: Over the last 5 years, we've conducted audits across Victoria, New South Wales, Queensland and Tasmania. We've already identified over 1,000 community services being provided, 1 million people in need who are being reached, and over 200 million in annual social impact value. I'm expectant that the national figures are going to blow people away.
1: The national audit is being undertaken with the National Church Life Survey. The sport and the Dolphins and Broncos are ready to face off in Saturday's NRL game in Brisbane. The reigning premiers looking for a clean sweep over their closest rivals. Meantime, a win for the Dolphins will keep their top four hopes alive. Coach Christian Wolf says his side is expecting the Broncos to be on their game.
5: Both teams are going to be up for this. Both teams want to win it. Both teams have a bit of pride on the line there. And both teams are going to be at their best, and they'll certainly be at their best.
1: In tonight's action, the Warriors and Panthers go head-to-head before the Roosters host the Bulldogs. And the 2026 Allan Border Medal will be presented to Australia's most outstanding male cricketer tonight at a low-key ceremony in Brisbane. That's the latest Vision National News. I'm Gareth Stafford.
6: Hello, hope you've had a terrific day. 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
1: There's a story about when bees were first introduced into Barbados in the West Indies. At first, the bees worked hard to gather pollen for the coming winter. But when winter never came and they realised that they were in a land of perpetual summer, they stopped working. Instead, they spent most of their time stinging the people. We generally think that prosperity is good, but it's also a problem. That's because most of us have it too easy. And when that happens, like the bees, we stop working and we start stinging each other. Our behaviour becomes selfish and harmful. We shouldn't only thank God for our prosperity, but also for the threats to our prosperity, if these lead us to greater love and more faith in Jesus. So let's be satisfied with the material things we have, but let's never be satisfied with our faith and our relationship with God.
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1: I tell you what, this is a really positive radio station. Lots of smiles, lots of praise, and lots of belief, which is just terrific. 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
2: Good afternoon. In stories making news, the federal government is reviewing the safeguard mechanism, the primary policy for curbing industrial emissions. The scheme requires the country's largest polluters to annually reduce their greenhouse gas emissions or pay for carbon credits if they go over. Coles is reportedly on the verge of offshoring hundreds of back-office jobs, with many moving to India. Qantas is also reportedly contemplating a similar arrangement as major companies in Australia attempt to deal with AI. Queenslanders are being assured poultry exhibitions at this year's Brisbane ECCA are safe and will proceed as normal. The Royal Adelaide Show has decided to scrap its bird-related attractions amid rising H5 flu cases across the state. And in the NRL, Rabbitohs coach Wayne Bennett admits Latrell Mitchell may not play again this season. The South Sydney playmaker hasn't been seen since round 9 due to nerve damage. I'm Gareth Stafford, and those are the latest news and sport headlines.

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1: It's Ray Kington here, some great songs and a greater purpose too. That's what we're all about. So stay with us for the drive home.
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0: Hello, I hope you're enjoying your drive home. It's Ray Kington with you for this afternoon portion of the day. And if you like a little bit of encouragement during the week, well, sign up for the newsletter on our website and we'll get that straight into your inbox as we continue now.
1: Do you feel too broken to be beautiful? I'm Danny Sinnott with Another Brave to Go. One of my favourite things to do when I've got downtime is to make purposeful things that speak to the soul, especially things out of sea glass, because it has so much meaning behind it. Glass starts off as sand and then it's processed into glass and, of course, made into any number of things from windows to bottles of wine or soft drink. Either way, glass that ends up as sea glass has at some point gone from something that was once purposeful to something tossed away in the sea and broken. But it's from that brokenness that beauty begins. The broken pieces of glass are tossed around by the sea and refined, with sharp edges that were once cutting becoming smooth, and eventually the smooth frosted glass looks like a pretty stone, a new creation. I go searching for these interesting pieces of sea glass and I wrap them safely in sterling silver wire and I make a necklace from it. And then I pray for the person that I'm going to give it to. God gives me a word especially for them and I hand stamp on it and it becomes a strong reminder for them that God is their rock and that He's near. The stone was once sand and the Bible says that His thoughts towards us are as numerous as the sand on the shore that cannot be counted. So sea glass is a reminder that God is always thinking of us and He can take something that is discarded and broken and create something beautiful filled with meaning and purpose. You are not too broken. You are beautiful and also filled with meaning and purpose. For more resources, podcasts and videos on doing life together, head on over to our website, braveenough.org.
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1: In this bulletin, the government continues to deny the existence of a new military base and Coles looking to send jobs offshore. With more, I'm Gareth Stafford. The federal government is denying claims the US has established its own military base in Perth. Over 2,000 Americans are being deployed to HMAS Stirling, nearly double what was declared by Australia. The US has established a naval support service for the site, applying the same terminology it uses for its foreign bases. But Defence Minister Richard Marles says AUKUS partners will have a rotational presence at HMAS Stirling.
2: What this does is help build our own capability, and it's really important that Australia has a long-range submarine capability. When you take a step back and look at the map, we are a three-ocean nation.
1: The program will begin late next year. The Federal Attorney General has asked the Privacy Commissioner to investigate the risks posed by smart glasses. A cheap pair of the camera-equipped glasses recently sold out at Kmart, raising fears about non-consensual recording, surveillance and harassment. Aged care workers in WA have made hundreds of mental health stress claims in a single year. Australian Institute of Health and Safety data has revealed employees in the sector are assaulted on the job at 6.5 times the rate of any other occupation. Board Chair Celia Antonovsky says employers have an obligation to manage risks.
3: The worst case scenario is that we aren't able to attract workers to this industry and there's no one to look after ageing Australians.
1: Today is Aged Care Employees Day. Coles is reportedly on the verge of offshoring hundreds of back office jobs, many of them moving to India. Qantas is also reportedly contemplating a similar arrangement as major companies in Australia attempt to deal with AI. Australia has become one of the first nations in the world to adopt a new framework for detecting prostate cancer. Some of the biggest changes include urging GPs to discuss PSA testing with men from the age of 50 and to expand detection efforts beyond the blood test as well. Prostate Cancer Foundation Chief of Mission, Professor Jeff Dunn, says catching the disease early is crucial to survival.
4: So they are evidence-based, they are proactive, and we are making sure that they are integrated with a focus on reducing harm and assessing risk.
1: It's the most commonly diagnosed cancer in Australian men. Archaeologists have uncovered a remarkably well-preserved 1,500-year-old mosaic in the ruins of what was once the ancient city of Smyrna in Turkey. It was one of the seven churches mentioned in the Book of Revelation. Researchers believe an Ottoman-era structure built over the site in the 19th century helped preserve the mosaic by shielding it from destruction. The closure of nearly every evangelical church in the North African nation of Algeria has forced followers into what they describe as internal exile. Christians in the 99% Muslim country have to gather discreetly in homes, garages, or under olive trees, depriving them of regular spiritual guidance. One church leader continues to serve by visiting families in various villages to offer moral and spiritual support. To sport, and in rugby union, the Les Kiss era will begin tomorrow night for the Wallabies, taking on Japan in Osaka. Hunter Paisami, Miles Amado-Cero and Aiden Ross have been added to the starting side, which beat Italy 3 weeks ago. Former Wallaby Morgan Tororini has told Nine he expects defence to be a big focus for the new coach.
5: They have times in their matches where they just leak too many points. He's brought Scott McLeod in from the All Blacks alongside him, and those two coaches have a really great defensive mindset. I think a better defensive effort against Japan would be the perfect start to the Kiss era.
1: In the seven matches between the two sides, Japan has never beaten the Wallabies. That's the latest Vision National News. I'm Gareth Stafford.
6: Hello, Ray Kington with you for the drive home. 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We get a lot of messages saying how it does. 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

0: Hi, it's Jamin, your 1 minute coach. The cool thing about success is that it leaves clues. The people who do well in any area of life don't do so by accident. There are always key reasons why they have achieved the results they've got. This is great news for the average punter. One definition of NLP is that it is the science of modeling excellence. It's all about deconstructing the exact strategy, beliefs, and behavior used by those who achieve excellent results for the purpose of replicating them. So, for the areas you would like to improve in, go and find the people who have better results than you or the results you would like to achieve and find out exactly what they do differently and model them. If they can do it, so can you. Find out the big things and the little things that they do differently that give them the edge, then copy them. There is absolutely no point recreating the wheel when plenty of people have gone before us and pioneered a way to succeed. For more information, go to oneminutecoach.com.au.
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1: Good afternoon. In stories making news, the opposition claims the federal government's gambling bill could see wagering ads aired during children's TV. Labor is seeking to limit betting ads to 3 per hour between 6 in the morning and 8:30 at night. 10 days into the job, and the Victorian opposition has labelled new Premier Ben Carroll as just another Labor fraud. The Victorian Premier hasn't faced the media since the release of Wednesday's anti-corruption report embroiling former Premier Daniel Andrews and the Firefighters Union. The Queensland Government has backed a new partnership between the police service and Surf Lifesaving, the initiative encouraging 36,000 volunteers to pursue a career in the force, with officers also volunteering at local beaches. And in rugby union, the Les Kiss era will begin tomorrow night for the Wallabies, taking on Japan in Osaka. Australia has never lost to the Cherry Blossoms. I'm Gareth Stafford, and those are the latest news and sport headlines.

0: close to me. Ray Kington with you. 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It's a crazy mixed up world, isn't it? But here you can find some solace. And you know what? 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
1: The other day I set myself a challenge to stay positive throughout the whole day. Now, to be honest, my day got busy and this challenge actually slipped my mind until I was heading to bed that night. I looked back on my day to see how I had done. The first couple of hours went smoothly, but then I recalled a colleague criticised me, and from that moment onwards, my positivity went downhill. By the end of the day, I was feeling so negative about everything. Even my husband asked if I was okay. Life is not always easy, and challenges can be thrown our way on any day. What we can change is how we allow those challenges to impact us. We can let them bring us down, like the criticism did to me, or we can bring it to God. The writer of Psalm 144 seemed to be going through some pretty big challenges, but the one thing he does right at the beginning is praise the Lord. This doesn't mean that his challenges went away, but he brings God into his day. When life serves you troubles, bring God into your challenges. I'm Linda Bailey from dailydevotions.com.au.
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2: In this bulletin, the government continues to deny the existence of a new military base and Coles looking to send jobs offshore. With more, I'm Gareth Stafford. The federal government is denying claims the US has established its own military base in Perth. Over 2,000 Americans are being deployed to HMAS Stirling, nearly double what was declared by Australia. The US has established a naval support service for the site, applying the same terminology it uses for its foreign bases. But Defence Minister Richard Marles says AUKUS partners will have a rotational presence at HMAS Stirling.
3: What this does is help build our own capability, and it's really important that Australia has a long-range submarine capability. When you take a step back and look at the map, we are a three-ocean nation.
2: The program will begin late next year. The Federal Attorney General has asked the Privacy Commissioner to investigate the risks posed by smart glasses. A cheap pair of the camera-equipped glasses recently sold out at Kmart, raising fears about non-consensual recording, surveillance and harassment. Aged care workers in WA have made hundreds of mental health stress claims in a single year. Australian Institute of Health and Safety data has revealed employees in the sector are assaulted on the job at 6.5 times the rate of any other occupation. Board Chair Celia Antonovsky says employers have an obligation to manage risks.
4: The worst case scenario is that we aren't able to attract workers to this industry and there's no one to look after ageing Australians.
2: Today is Aged Care Employees Day. Coles is reportedly on the verge of offshoring hundreds of back office jobs, many of them moving to India. Qantas is also reportedly contemplating a similar arrangement as major companies in Australia attempt to deal with AI. Australia has become one of the first nations in the world to adopt a new framework for detecting prostate cancer. Some of the biggest changes include urging GPs to discuss PSA testing with men from the age of 50 and to expand detection efforts beyond the blood test as well. Prostate Cancer Foundation Chief of Mission, Professor Jeff Dunn, says catching the disease early is crucial to survival.
5: So they are evidence-based, they are proactive, we are making sure that they are integrated with a focus on reducing harm and assessing risk.
2: It's the most commonly diagnosed cancer in Australian men. Archaeologists have uncovered a remarkably well-preserved 1,500-year-old mosaic in the ruins of what was once the ancient city of Smyrna in Turkey. It was one of the seven churches mentioned in the Book of Revelation. Researchers believe an Ottoman-era structure built over the site in the 19th century helped preserve the mosaic by shielding it from destruction. The closure of nearly every evangelical church in the North African nation of Algeria has forced followers into what they describe as internal exile. Christians in the 99% Muslim country have to gather discreetly in homes, garages, or under olive trees, depriving them of regular spiritual guidance. One church leader continues to serve by visiting families in various villages to offer moral and spiritual support. To sport, and in rugby union, the Les Kiss era will begin tomorrow night for the Wallabies, taking on Japan in Osaka. Hunter Paisami, Miles Amado-Cero and Aiden Ross have been added to the starting side, which beat Italy 3 weeks ago. Former Wallaby Morgan Tororini has told Nine he expects defence to be a big focus for the new coach.
6: They have times in their matches where they just leak too many points. He's brought Scott McLeod in from the All Blacks alongside him, and those two coaches have a really great defensive mindset. I think a better defensive effort against Japan would be the perfect start to the Kiss era.
2: In the seven matches between the two sides, Japan has never beaten the Wallabies. That's the latest Vision National News. I'm Gareth Stafford.

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2: The desire for more money seems to pervade most of our community. When we consider how wealthy most people in Western countries are, it is intriguing to ask what this desire for money is all about. What drives this desire? Why do we need to have more? For every person, there may be a different answer. But as social researcher and author Hugh Mackay says, it's a question worth asking. He sets this test. When you feel a desire for more money welling up inside you, ask yourself, what is this really about? That's a great question. That desire for more may just be a craving to cover a hole in your life left by a lack of good relationships and an internal purpose and meaning. Recognizing that the God of the universe desires to know you may fill some of that void.
1: Carl Faze for DailyNudge.org
3: 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I've been

It was just two lovers sitting in the car, listening to Blonde, falling for each other. Pink and orange skies, feeling super childish. No Donald Glover. Missed call from my mother.

we were just two lovers. Feet up on the dash, driving nowhere fast, burning through the summer. Radio on blast, make the moment last. She got solar power. Minutes feel like hours. She knew she was.

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1: Good afternoon. In stories making news, the opposition claims the federal government's gambling bill could see wagering ads aired during children's TV. Labor is seeking to limit betting ads to 3 per hour between 6 in the morning and 8:30 at night. 10 days into the job, and the Victorian opposition has labelled new Premier Ben Carroll as just another Labor fraud. The Victorian Premier hasn't faced the media since the release of Wednesday's anti-corruption report embroiling former Premier Daniel Andrews and the Firefighters Union. The Queensland Government has backed a new partnership between the police service and Surf Lifesaving, the initiative encouraging 36,000 volunteers to pursue a career in the force, with officers also volunteering at local beaches. And in rugby union, the Les Kith era will begin tomorrow night for the Wallabies, taking on Japan in Osaka. Australia has never lost to the Cherry Blossoms. I'm Gareth Stafford, and those are the latest news and sport headlines.
2: God's Money Matters with Darren Lordenbar.
3: I often get asked the question, should Christians save for retirement? I think it's a fair question, don't you? For if it's true, and I believe it is, that we should trust God to meet all our needs, then surely this includes our income in retirement, doesn't it? After all, Scripture says in Philippians 4:19, "And my God will supply every need of yours according to his riches in glory in Christ Jesus." I'm a believer that you're not done until you're dead. In other words, keep working and contributing to society for as long as you live. I also believe that we should not be working for money for our whole lives. For most of us, there's no choice. Eventually, we'll have to stop working due to failing health or simply the fact that there may not be a paying job available. I do believe that if we are wise, we can foresee that there'll be a time when working for money may not be possible. It's not rocket science, is it? So it seems to me it'd be a reasonable thing to use the brain that God has given us to work out a plan where we can stop swapping time for money at some stage in our lives. Proverbs 27:12 talks about a prudent person foreseeing danger and taking precautions, with the simpleton going blindly and suffering the consequences. As I understand it, back when Jesus was walking on the earth, the Jews had a retirement planning system. It was all facilitated through their sons. It is my understanding that around age 40, the father would hand the family business over to the sons to run. The sons would expand the business and provide for their direct family needs from the business, as well as providing for their parents' needs. Meanwhile, Dad would go and sit at the city gate and hand out wisdom to those who sought it. We still see evidence of this in the Middle East and Mediterranean cultures today. However, we don't see much of this in our Western culture. It seems to me that the cultural shift has forced an economic shift, with the outcome being the superannuation system. So what's the answer? Should Christians save for retirement, or is this just a lack of faith? As I see it, there's only a few options to make sure you have enough for retirement to provide for your needs. Either have lots of sons and make sure they'll look after you when you're old, or, alternatively, put some money away in retirement savings. If you choose the savings option, then the best vehicle in Australia today for retirement savings is superannuation. If you don't understand superannuation, then you're not alone. What's needed is some action. There's no use sticking our heads in the sand and thinking the problem will go away. Just do what Solomon recommends in Proverbs 19:20, when he said, "Get all the advice and instruction you can, so you'll be wise the rest of your life." So go and get some advice from someone in the know, someone who can help you understand what you need to do. A good financial planner can help, or speak to a retired friend who shows godly and financial wisdom. Don't leave it till it's too late. The projected future retirement position for most Australians is atrocious, and it's hard to bless others when you don't have any resources yourself. Certainly you don't want to end up being poor and needy. God has provided what we need, both through faith and through the abilities he's given us to do some good planning and provide for the older self will one day be.
2: For more practical financial tips and resources, go to godsmoneymatters.com.

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1: So, a storm hits your life. It's a big one. You don't know if you're going to make it through or not. We've all had them, and doubtless there are more on the way. So, how are you going to react? What are you going to do? Hi, I'm Bernie Diamond from ChristianityWorks.com. So the disciples, they're out there in a boat on the Sea of Galilee, and it's bad. It's really bad. They're miles from land, the howling winds against them, the waves are crashing over the bow, and then Jesus comes walking out there on the water. So Peter, petulant Peter, cries out, "Lord, if it's really you, call me out onto the water." And Jesus says, "Come." Honestly, I think most of us would have stayed back in the boat with the other 11. But Peter, he obviously figures he's safer out on the stormy sea with Jesus than back in the boat with his friends. Interesting choice, don't you think?
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2: In this bulletin, Combank in trouble for tracking employees, Moira Deeming's replacement named, and the Blues interim coach to decide on his future. With more, I'm Gareth Stafford. Both the federal government and opposition have dismissed claims the US has established a naval base in Perth. Over 2,000 Americans are set to support nuclear submarine operations at HMAS Stirling. The US has also established a naval support service for the site, prompting speculation it intends to use the facility as a base. But Shadow Defence Minister James Patterson has told News 24 Stirling has a distinctly Australian flavour.
3: I was at HMAS Stirling recently. There's an Australian commanding officer. It is Australians who control who comes on and off the base. The mess serves Australian food. It is genuinely an Australian base with an enduring US presence.
2: The first nuclear submarines will port at HMAS Stirling next year. Commonwealth Bank is facing a union fight over an app which tracks its employees. CBA requires staff to download an app which tells the bank where the employee is located in the building. It can also track how much they participate in team meetings and when they're away from their computer. More than 400,000 people are expected to flock through the gates of this year's ECCA in Brisbane, which opens to the public tomorrow morning. RNA Chief Executive Brendan Christo says the magic of the show and its connection to country life will be celebrated as part of its 150th anniversary.
4: Really telling city people why the bush is so important, where our food and fibre comes from. And you know, without those country exhibitors and the livestock and the 21,000 entries we get each year, it wouldn't be the ECCA. It'd just be another fun day out.
2: Meantime, organisers say their bird exhibition and competitions will run as normal, assuring all their chickens, pigeons and geese are healthy. The Royal Adelaide Show has decided to scrap its bird-related attractions amid rising H5 bird flu cases across South Australia. Melbourne's Deputy Lord Mayor, Roisin Campbell, will replace Moira Deeming in the top spot on the Liberals' Western Metropolitan Upper House ticket for the Victorian election. Mrs Deeming was disendorsed after she alleged fellow MP Matthew Guy assaulted her at a community event. Christian commentator and former pastor Stephen McAlpine believes next week's census will find religion is very much alive and well in Australia. That's despite a massive push by secular groups for the population to tick the no religion box. He told Vision Radio, the current debate is raising questions about the framework the nation is built on.
5: What are the foundations of this country? I think those are the questions that people are asking. The arguments won't change. We'll still say 44% of people are religious in a country that says it's secular. That's a huge amount of people. It'll be interesting to see how it goes, but it's generally around what's the direction of Australia, where should we put money, and where should we withhold money? And those will be fiercely contested arguments over the next 5 years.
2: Mr. McAlpine believes that those who write Christianity in the other box will be more committed than ever. To sport, and in the AFL, a decision on Josh Fraser's coaching future at Carlton is just days away. Jordan Tunbridge reports.
6: Josh Fraser is yet to decide whether he wants the Carlton coaching job, the club giving him extra time as he mourns the loss of his father last week.
7: Which I appreciate, given what the last week's entailed, so have a discussion with the club next week.
6: The Blues have been interviewing other candidates as Fraser enjoys an excellent run of 9 wins from 11 games as caretaker coach.
7: Now the opportunity for me to take all the information on board, and if I put my hand up, then I am all in. It's been a considered approach in that way, and if I don't put my hand up, there'll be a reason for that.
6: Carlton faces St Kilda at Marvel Stadium on Sunday night in a clash that could shape both clubs' finals hopes.
2: Jordan Tunbridge reporting. And Australian golfer Carl Phillips has shot a 5 under par 65 in the opening round of the PGA Tour's Wyndham Championships. That's the latest Vision National News. I'm Gareth

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2: Hey, what's your picture of a holy person? Are you thinking of someone dressed in a robe, living in a cave, thin and malnourished, pale-faced with eyes raised up to heaven? Well, I've met some people who've appeared pretty holy, but they've been real sharks underneath. And I've met others who've looked pretty rough around the edges, but have been some of the best people I've known. In fact, the holiest people I've ever met have always been, at the same time, the greatest sinners. Back in Jesus' day, the Lord shocked the establishment by accepting invitations to the homes of sinners. That's who he liked to hang out with. And the holy people complained, saying, "He's gone to be the guest of a man who is a sinner." But when you're with Jesus, he doesn't see you as a great sinner, but as the holiest person in the world. Give thanks that Jesus removes all your sin when you trust in him.
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1: Hi, I'm Bernie Diamond from ChristianityWorks.com. I want to ask you a question today. How much of your prayer life, how much of your dreams and desires, how much of your energy and focus in life is zeroed in on these three short words that Jesus taught his disciples to pray? Your kingdom come. Seriously, is the focus of your life seeing God's will done on this earth or yours? Is the focus of your life in playing your part, whatever that may cost, in growing God's kingdom or building your own empire? I ask for a reason. Because Jesus taught us to pray, God, your kingdom come. God, your will be done on this earth as it is in heaven. Now, I could be wrong here, but presumably if that was the first thing that Jesus taught his disciples to pray, he wants their lives focused on that very thing. It seems to me, particularly here in the comfortable West where I live, we Christians are much more interested in what's in it for us. But like I said, I could be wrong.
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2: In this bulletin, CommBank in trouble for tracking employees, Moira Deeming's replacement named, and the Blues interim coach to decide on his future. With more, I'm Gareth Stafford. Both the federal government and opposition have dismissed claims the US has established a naval base in Perth. Over 2,000 Americans are set to support nuclear submarine operations at HMAS Stirling. The US has also established a naval support service for the site, prompting speculation it intends to use the facility as a base. But Shadow Defence Minister James Patterson has told News 24 Stirling has a distinctly Australian flavour.
3: I was at HMAS Stirling recently. There's an Australian commanding officer. It is Australians who control who comes on and off the base. The mess serves Australian food. It is genuinely an Australian base with an enduring US presence.
2: The first nuclear submarines will port at HMAS Stirling next year. Commonwealth Bank is facing a union fight over an app which tracks its employees. CBA requires staff to download an app which tells the bank where the employee is located in the building. It can also track how much they participate in team meetings and when they're away from their computer. More than 400,000 people are expected to flock through the gates of this year's ECCA in Brisbane, which opens to the public tomorrow morning. RNA Chief Executive Brendan Christo says the magic of the show and its connection to country life will be celebrated as part of its 150th anniversary.
4: Really telling city people why the bush is so important, where our food and fibre comes from. And you know, without those country exhibitors and the livestock and the, you know, the 21,000 entries we get each year, it wouldn't be the ECCA, it'd just be another fun day out.
2: Meantime, organisers say their bird exhibition and competitions will run as normal, assuring all their chickens, pigeons and geese are healthy. The Royal Adelaide Show has decided to scrap its bird-related attractions amid rising H5 bird flu cases across South Australia. Melbourne's Deputy Lord Mayor, Roisina Campbell, will replace Moira Deeming in the top spot on the Liberals' Western Metropolitan Upper House ticket for the Victorian election. Mrs. Deeming was disendorsed after she alleged fellow MP Matthew Guy assaulted her at a community event. Christian commentator and former pastor Stephen McAlpine believes next week's census will find religion is very much alive and well in Australia. That's despite a massive push by secular groups for the population to tick the no religion box. He told Vision Radio, the current debate is raising questions about the framework the nation is built on.
5: What are the foundations of this country? I think those are the questions that people are asking. The arguments won't change. We'll still say 44% of people are religious in a country that says it's secular. That's a huge amount of people. It'll be interesting to see how it goes, but it's generally around what's the direction of Australia, where should we put money, and where should we withhold money? And those will be fiercely contested arguments over the next 5 years.
2: Mr. McAlpine believes that those who write Christianity in the other box will be more committed than ever. To sport, and in the AFL, a decision on Josh Fraser's coaching future at Carlton is just days away. Jordan Tunbridge reports.
6: Josh Fraser is yet to decide whether he wants the Carlton coaching job, the club giving him extra time as he mourns the loss of his father last week.
7: Which I appreciate, given what the last week's entailed, so have a discussion with the club next week.
6: The Blues have been interviewing other candidates as Fraser enjoys an excellent run of 9 wins from 11 games as caretaker coach.
7: Now the opportunity for me to take all the information on board, and if I put my hand up, then I am all in. It's been a considered approach in that way, and if I don't put my hand up, there'll be a reason for that.
6: Carlton faces St Kilda at Marvel Stadium on Sunday night in a clash that could shape both clubs' finals hopes.
2: Jordan Tunbridge reporting. And Australian golfer Carl Phillips has shot a 5-under par 65 in the opening round of the PGA Tour's Wyndham Championships. That's the latest Vision National News. I'm Gareth Stafford.

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1: Imagine for a moment you're at the theatre. All eyes are focused on the red velvet curtains in front of the stage. Right on cue, the music swells, the lights dim, and a hush descends on the audience. You're on the edge of your seat. Finally, the curtains swing back and the action begins. But if you've ever had the chance to go backstage just before a performance, you'll notice the scene is very different. There's a flurry of activity. Props are being set up, equipment is being moved around, there's ropes and ladders and last-minute changes. Sometimes in the theatre of life, it feels like nothing is happening. We're praying and there's no answer. We're believing for breakthrough, but God seems to have left the building. The truth is that God is always working on our behalf. He's designing and planning to make things work together for our good. There are things happening behind the curtain that we can't see. In the fullness of time, the curtains will open and we will see that God's been preparing a show that is well worth waiting for. You're listening to Tanya Harris of GodConversations.com.
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1: Hi, it's Jamin, your one-minute coach. Sometimes the only way to stop being affected by people's silly games that you will never win is to get off the merry-go-round. You can't lose a game that you were not even playing in the first place. One of the most important discoveries in terms of your own mental and emotional health and well-being is to realize that not all relationships have to be perfect, and not all people will be able to be journeymen in your life. Sometimes people lose the ability to flow together for whatever reason. Fighting for a relationship that has come to the end of its season can be incredibly taxing and unfruitful. It's impossible to keep everyone happy all of the time. It's crucial to assess the direction of your own life and the things that are most important to you, rather than continuing to do laps of the merry-go-round in relationships that have become dysfunctional and even toxic. Rather than trying to win the relational games that are being played, sometimes the only way forward is to stop playing the game altogether. For more information, go to oneminutecoach.com.au.
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2: Harold Kushner is an American Jewish teacher. He was speaking to a class of young American Jews when he asked, "When Hitler killed the Jews, did he do wrong?" The class were incensed. You can't just kill people because of their religion. Kushner pushed on. Hitler had changed the law so that no German laws were broken. The class was adamant. The law does not matter. It is wrong to take human life the way Hitler did. Kushner's point was that there are laws that God has given us. They are not down to politics or popular vote. They are standards that God has given us to live by, and we should not allow human standards to compromise them. We are always being pushed to alter our standards, whether by friends, family, or society. We all need a solid foundation to build our lives on. Jesus tells us we can rely on the Bible to give us that standard. Look into the Bible today and discover God's standards for your life.
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1: Hi, I'm Bernie Diamond. For years, I looked at this whole Christianity gig, and to tell you the truth, from where I sat, it just really didn't fly. I mean, big stone churches and Bibles and bishops and all those trappings somehow got in the road of what it was all about. The question that I needed to have answered was, well, does it work? And clearly, if I became a Christian, there are some things that I'd have to give up. No good mincing words. Christianity does have a moral basis to it. So if I was going to have to give up some things, well, I'd want to know that it made sense, that it worked. Not unreasonable, really. I don't know quite how to put it without sounding trite, but 10 years on, for me, absolutely it works. But it's no good me telling you that. That's a decision each one of us has to make for ourselves, and that's how it should be. All I'd like to do is encourage you, don't waste this life. Explore, investigate, examine, experience. 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
3: The Middle East is home to 68% of the world's unreached people groups. Since Leading the Way first began impacting the Middle East through dual language programs in 1996, the ministry has had unique access to one of the most challenging regions in the world.
4: In these end times, the great deceiver is tempting so many people to turn their backs on biblical truth, on biblical teaching. And that is why we take this message of the good news of the gospel to 195 countries from this church.
3: Leading the Way's Open Door campaign is continuing to focus on three strategic areas where the greatest need and opportunity exists. God has given Leading the Way an unprecedented open door to proclaim the gospel directly into this region. Join Dr. Yusuf and go through the open door of opportunity to reach these people for Christ through Leading the Way. Passionately proclaiming uncompromising truth. That's the heartbeat of Dr. Michael Yusuf and the ministry team scattered across the world for Leading the Way. Up next, Dr. Yusuf shares what feeds his passion for the gospel and life for ministry, combining it with a biblical challenge for you to stand firm on the foundation of faith and answer your personal call to point others to the truth. 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Now, though, join Dr. Michael Yusuf as he begins this foundational message for Leading the Way. He's called We Preach Christ.
4: What I want to do today is to charge the next generation that in this place we have an always please God, will preach only the Christ of the Bible. Amen. It is the Christ of the Bible who is the way, the truth, and the life. Today, most reliable statistics are telling us that 52% of those who are professing to be Christians believe that there are many ways to God, that people can come to God any which way they want to. Now, whether the statistics get better or worse, that's not the issue. Let it be known that on this day, from this hill, we proclaim that Jesus is the only way to the Father, that Jesus is the only way to heaven, that Jesus is the only Savior of our souls and the Lord of our lives, that Jesus is the only giver of eternal life, and there can be no eternal life in heaven without Him, that Jesus is not just the founder of another religion, that Jesus is God of very God, who laid the splendor of His glory and came to earth and became man of very man so that He may save men and women, boys and girls, that we believe that the Scripture says there is no name under heaven by which is given for men and women to be saved except the name of Jesus. And therefore, the foundational text is 2 Corinthians chapter 4, verses 4 and 5. The God of this age, talking about Satan, the God of this age has blinded unbelievers so they cannot see the light of the gospel of the glory of Christ, who is the image of God. For we do not preach ourselves, but Jesus Christ as Lord, and we ourselves as servants for Jesus' sake. Now, if you study church history, and I love church history for this reason. In fact, church history and the study of church history has impacted my preaching, because I learned that through the years, through the last 2,000 years, every generation, God calls men and women, boys and girls, to stand up for the truth for that generation, to stand up against the spirit of the age, to stand up against those who seek to water down, modify, or otherwise compromise the gospel of Jesus Christ. Those who deny the power of the gospel of Jesus Christ. Those who seek to rewrite the gospel of Jesus Christ. Those who seek to modify the message of salvation of Christ to fit the cultural milieu. Those who seek to repaint the portrait of Jesus in order to make him acceptable to miserable sinners. Those who seek to remove the offense of the cross. Those who seek to shave off the mane of the Lion of Judah. Those who preach that if you believe somewhat, you repent to a certain extent, you will be saved to a certain degree. No and a million no to this. The call of God upon me, upon this church, upon Leading the Way, Kingdom Sat, all the other ministries that have grown out of this church, is to be faithful to the proclamation of the truth in such a way that people will make an intelligent decision regarding Christ. They can either accept him or reject him. We don't force people to believe. God gives us a freedom of choice. Those who receive him as their only Savior and Lord will receive forgiveness from their sins here and now, joy and peace here and now, and eternity in heaven with him. Those who reject him, they reject him as their only Savior, as the only Lord of their life. They will spend their eternity in a place called hell, where there is torment, where there is pain. Please listen to me. God calls us to stand firm and to stand strong and to stand up and say with the Apostle Paul, we do not preach ourselves, but we preach Christ. And we are your servants for Jesus' sake. We do not preach our ideas, what makes us popular in culture or make us acceptable. We do not preach the rebranding of Jesus. I heard this from an evangelical preacher. We need to rebrand Jesus. Nor do we preach a surrender to the power of sin. Nor do we preach the capitulation to the enslavement of sin. Nor do we preach the surrender to the sexual revolution. Nor do we preach pragmatism and political correctness. No and a million no's to that. But we preach Christ and Christ alone. Amen. Jude, the half-brother of Jesus, said, we contend for the faith once delivered, unmodified, not compromised, not watered down, once delivered to the saints, just once delivered. Even during the apostolic age, the apostles, particularly the Apostle Paul, he confronted so many people, so many of his contemporaries, who were preaching false gospels. Others were preaching modified gospel. Others were adding to gospel. And he exposed them all when he said, but we preach Christ, the Christ of the Word of God. In Galatia, he confronted those who were adding to the gospel and they viewed rituals equal with Jesus. He said, no, we preach Christ. In Ephesus and elsewhere, he confronted the Gnostics, those who said that we can be saved by having knowledge. And he said, no, we preach Christ. The early heretic by name is Marcy, from which we get Marcion, the heresy, an early Christian heresy, where he said that the God of the Old Testament is not the same as the God of the New Testament, and therefore we need to be unhitched from the Old Testament. But faithful disciples of Jesus said, without the Old Testament, the New Testament does not make sense. Without the foundation, the building cannot stand. Without Abraham and David, we could not comprehend the seed of Abraham or the son of David as the Lord Jesus Christ, who is the descendant of David and who is the seed of Abraham. Now I can go on and on and on, but I will not do that. The saddest part to me personally, and I know to many of you, is that so many modern evangelical preachers who have now taken these old heresies and they're dressing them up in a new dress and preaching them as if it's the truth. And when I hear heresies like this, I think of the words of Dr. Criswell, former pastor of First Baptist Church of Dallas, when he was hearing all these modern heresies all dressed up. He said, a skunk by any name is a skunk. I want to say amen belongs here. Just as Paul said, of their devices, we are not ignorant. Beloved, we need to be more alert more than any other time in modern history. We need to be more discerning than any time in modern history. For when the early believers said, we preach Christ alone, they were burnt alive. They were dipped in hot tar. They were given to hungry lions. But they would not be deterred from preaching Christ alone. Rome always welcomed new gods. They would have been welcomed with open arms. They would have been beloved people in the Roman Empire, because the more gods, the merrier. But when they said Christ only, that's when they got dipped in hot tar. After that, we came to the Dark Ages, where superstition and witchcraft came into the very church, inside the church. But God raised reformers who read the scripture, and they said, no, it's only Christ and salvation by faith in him alone. 300 years ago, a man by the name of Irenaeus, who taught that God is incapable of converting us, we convert ourselves. But good and godly men like George Whitefield stood up, and they said, no, and a million no. We preach Christ, who can save from the guttermost to the uttermost. Today, the Universalist Unitarian teach that Christ is the ideal man, which we too can be when we obtain higher self. Scientologists teach that if we know enough, we can survive forever. Not without Jesus, you want. Astrology says the time in which you are born determines your destiny. The reincarnationists say life is reincarnated into new life, and you pay for the misdeeds of the former life. But the Bible said this is a fallacy of all fallacies, because I know that Christ paid the wages of all my sins, and he redeemed me eternally. And because the Bible is clear, there's no such thing as reincarnation. The Bible says that it is appointed for man, women, everyone to die once. After that, the judgment comes. The human potential movement said that we can all create our own identity. No wonder we have so many confused people in this culture today. Oh, today there are many people who are called evangelical preachers. They are saying that the Bible should be like a smorgasbord, a buffet. You come and you pick and you choose. You don't like that, you dump it, you take this. Or you don't like this, you do this and you do this. Oh, this is more common than you realize. In fact, that's the teaching that has weakened the Church of Jesus Christ, that has nullified the message of the gospel, that has muffled the voice of Christ, confused millions of people, some of them into eternal destruction. And that is why today, more than ever, we must preach only the Christ of the Bible. Christ, who is God of very God, the God of power and might, who is the only one who can forgive our sins eternally, who can break the power of sin, who can help restore sanity in our lives. He is the only one who can set the captive free. He is the only one who can liberate from the chains of addiction. He is the only one who one day is going to judge the living and the dead. He is the only one who one day is going to reign supreme over the universe before our own eyes. He is the only one to whom every knee shall bow and every tongue will confess that Jesus Christ is Lord, to the glory of God the Father. We preach Christ, who is the image of the invisible God, and we ourselves, your servants, for Jesus' sake. We preach the only Christ who was promised by God the Father back in Genesis. We preach the only Christ who was born of a pure virgin. We preach the only Christ who healed the sick, raised the dead, made the lame to walk, and set the captive free. We preach the only Christ who was crucified on Mount Golgotha and was buried for 3 days. But then, thank God, on the third day, with every power of his omnipotence, he rose from the dead, never to die again. The Christ that we preach is the only one who can promise eternal life. He's the only one who can forgive sinners like me and you. We preach the only Christ who has ascended alive in heaven. And from there, right now, he sits on the rim of the universe. Even when the world seems to be falling apart, he's not. Even when things look out of control, it's not out of his control. But one day, he's going to come back and he's going to reign and rule before our own eyes. We preach the only Christ who's in his first coming, was born in a manger. But when in his second coming, he will rule with an iron scepter. We preach the only Christ for whom and through whom the whole universe was made and created. But he left that splendor of heaven and came to earth. And on his second coming, we will see him ruling in power and great glory. We preach the only Christ who hung helplessly on the cross, but in his second coming, he will be sitting on the throne of God. We preach the only Christ who was the Lamb of God, who takes away the sin of everyone who believes in him. But soon on his second coming, he will come as the Lion of Judah. We preach Christ and not ourselves. That's the saddest part, is when people preach themselves. That's a tragedy. We do not preach pop psychology, helpful that may be. We don't preach self-help, good as that may be. We don't preach Band-Aid, they only give you temporary relief. No, we preach the only one who can do a total job on the total person. And that is not going to come as a surprise to some of you, or most of you. It certainly is going to come as a surprise, what I'm about to say, to my family. I'm a man who is far from being perfect. I know that, but I weep over my sin. I repent of my sin. I don't gloss over my sin. I don't explain away my sin. I don't rationalize my sin. I don't try to blame others for my sin, for I know that it was my sin that fastened him to that cross, and that's my sin that kept him on that cross until he paid my ransom. Beloved, this is Christianity 101. God is not looking for perfect people, but he's looking for imperfect people so he can perfect them. And that's all that God is expecting from those who love him. To lower the bar of righteousness, to lower the standards so that sinners can accept Christ without repenting, without believing, without transformation, without conversion, is the worst sin that could be committed. To paint or repaint the portrait of Christ without confessing him as Lord is the worst sin of all. For we preach not ourselves, but Christ Jesus, who is the image of the invisible God. Far from Jesus the Christ being the founder of another religion, as so many preachers in pulpits are saying today, he is the Creator God who became man. Far from this newly fangled idea that is preached from many a pulpit today, he's not a way, a truth, and a life. He is the way, the truth, and the only giver of eternal life. Far from those, this false claim that everybody, whether they believe or not, they're going to go to heaven. This is a lie from the pit of hell, otherwise known as Hollywood. And deceiving a lot of people. Jesus said, no one. And when he says no one, he means no one comes to the Father but by me. Amen. That's his words, not mine. And that is why from Genesis to Revelation, he is the central focus of the entire Bible. For he was promised by God the Father to Adam and Eve in the Garden of Eden. And that is why 2,000 years, 1600 plus, sometimes 1800, we're not really sure, but thereabout 1600 to 2000 years is when the scripture writers were writing. They were all from different professions. They were all from different backgrounds. There were some Gentiles, there were some Jews, but they're all writing this history that we call Genesis to Revelation. That book, the holy book of God, the infallible word of God, they were writing. But the reason they all write one message is because they were all inspired by the Holy Spirit of God. That is why Jesus is the central figure from beginning to end. He is the beginning and the end and everything in between. He is the Alpha and the Omega and the rest of the alphabet. He is the only true revelation of God. And no one else is the revelation of God other than Jesus the Christ. And you can find him in every book of the Bible. Every book of the Bible. If you have the spiritual eyes to see it. If you look at the scripture, you're going to see it very clearly. That in the book of Genesis, he is the seed of the woman that the Father promised Adam and Eve. In Exodus, he is the Passover lamb. In Leviticus, he is the high priest. In Numbers, he is the smitten rock. In Deuteronomy, he is the prophet. And in Joshua, he is the captain of the Lord of hosts. In Judges, he is the creator and the final judge. In Ruth, he is the heavenly kinsman redeemer. In Samuel, he is the anointed one. In Kings, he is the King of Kings and the Lord of Lords. In Chronicles, he is the glory of God in the temple. In Ezra, he is the teacher comes from God. In Nehemiah, he is the rebuilder of broken lives. In Esther, he is the protector of his people. In Job, he is the only comforter in times of trouble. In Psalm, he is our good shepherd. In Proverbs, he is the wisdom of God. In Ecclesiastes, he is the preacher of the kingdom of God. In the Song of Songs, he is the bridegroom who's coming to his bride, the church. In Isaiah, he is the mighty God, everlasting Father, Prince of Peace. In Jeremiah, he is the potter who shapes the clay of our lives into the image of God. In Lamentation, he is the weeping prophet. In Ezekiel, he is the wheel inside the wheel. In Daniel, he is the Son of Man coming on clouds of great glory. And he is the fourth person in the fiery furnace. In Hosea, he is the love of God to the backslider. In Joel, he is the baptism of the Holy Spirit. In Amos, he is the author of judgment and mercy. In Obadiah, he is the God of vengeance. In Jonah, he is the salvation of our Lord. In Micah, he is the great intercessor. In Nahum, he is the stronghold in the days of trouble. In Habakkuk, he is the God of mercy. In Zephaniah, he is the establisher of the kingdom of God upon the earth. In Haggai, he is the desire of all nations. And in Zechariah, he is the branch of Jehovah. In Malachi, the last book of the Old Testament, he is the refiner's fire, the son of righteousness that shall rise over all the world with healing in his wings. And that's announcing for over 2,000 years that he's coming. That's who he is. Look for those characteristics in him when he arrives. Look for him. Some did and believed. Many didn't, because they wanted a Messiah that fits them. Just now, we want a Jesus who agrees with us. Someone said that God created man in his own image, and now we have returned the favor and created a God in our own image. Beloved, be immovable from the truth of the gospel. And that is why when Jesus showed up, he said, "Before Abraham was, I am. I am." That word should have really given them goosebumps. It should have reminded them that this is the very God who appeared to Moses at the burning bush. And when Moses said, "What do I tell them? Who sent me?" He said, "Tell them, I am sent you." And when Jesus said, "I am," they should have jumped all over the place to welcome him as their Messiah, but they didn't. And that is why in the New Testament, you see, with clarity, of course, no symbolism, it's in clarity. You see him in Matthew as the kingly Messiah. In Mark, he is the miracle worker. In Luke, he is the great physician. In John, he is the Lamb of God that takes away the sin of the world. In Acts, he is the risen Lord. In Romans, he is our justification. In Corinthians, he is our sanctification. In Galatians, he is our liberation. In Ephesians, he is our perfection. In Philippians, he is our joy. In Colossians, he is the head of the body of the church. In Thessalonians, he is the coming Lord who will reign and rule forever. In Timothy, he is the judge of all men. In Titus, he is the redeemer of the world. In Philemon, he is the friend that sticks to you closer than a brother. In Hebrews, he is the author and the finisher of our salvation. In James, he is the healer of all nations. In Peter, he is the chief shepherd and the bishop of our souls. In John's epistles, he is the word of God. In Jude, he is the coming Lord with 10,000 of his saints to execute judgment upon the earth. In Revelation, he is the Alpha and the Omega, the beginning and the end, the Lion of the tribe of Judah, the root of Jesse, the root of David, the Lamb of God, the Word of God, the King of Kings and the Lord of Lords. We preach Christ and ourselves as servants for Christ's sake.
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This is Condis Benedict with a thought for the day. Many years ago, I learnt this chorus. When the road is rough and steep, fix your eyes upon Jesus. He alone has power to keep. Fix your eyes upon him. Jesus is a gracious friend, one on whom you can depend. He is faithful to the end. Fix your eyes upon him. That's a chorus that had a strong impact on me then, and the sentiment and the meaning of the words of that chorus still have a strong impact on me now. Not that long ago, I'd experienced one of the worst experiences that I could think of, and I'm sure others have had worse. In hospital, the point of death, major operation, struggling, suffering, prospect of cancer, things were bleak. But the one thing that kept me going were the words of the Lord Jesus, "Lo, I am with you. Lo, I am with you." In our humanness, we may move away from God. Some might be overwhelmed with their circumstances and the things around them, and they may leave God. But one thing I found is the fact that God will never leave us. No matter how bleak the situation, no matter how empty the feeling comes, God will never leave you. His promises are true. His word is above all. We may move forward because he goes before us. Isaiah said this as God spoke to the nation, "There is none like him, and he will not allow his word to return to him void." In other words, the word of God achieves what God wants it to achieve. Here's part of the word of God, and it achieves what God wants it to achieve. From Romans 8:31, "If God is for us, who can be against us?" What a tremendous promise. Being reminded of these truths, how then are we to live? The Apostle Paul sums it up beautifully. "Let the message of Christ dwell among you richly as you teach and admonish one another with all wisdom, through psalms, hymns, and songs from the Spirit, singing to God with gratitude in your hearts." It's not easy to be a dedicated Christian in today's world. Nor was it easy in the first century. Having said this, I'm not saying that's impossible. God will always provide everything that we need. Peter speaks to the church in 2 Peter 1:3. Hear this, think about it. If you get a chance, open your Bible up and underline it. 2 Peter chapter 1, verse 3. "His divine power has given us everything we need for a godly life through our knowledge of him who called us by his own glory and goodness." Do we understand what that means? Because once we understand what that means, it opens up a wealth of not only experience, but it opens up a path of faith, a faith walk. His divine power has given us everything we need for a godly life through our knowledge of him, who? The Lord Jesus, who calls us by his own glory and goodness. The Lord Jesus has very clearly outlined rules for life. As his people, we are to be an influence in this world. Each one of us belongs to a unique time in history. There's only one you, with your personality, your likes, your dislikes. And dare I say, you are special, and what you do and say is important. How you live and die is important. Never underestimate the power of one. With God, one is a majority. This is why the Lord Jesus said, "You are the salt of the earth. But if salt loses its saltiness, how can it be made salty again? It's no longer good for anything except to be thrown out and trampled underfoot." Let's pray. Yes, Heavenly Father, sometimes we forget. We think we're alone. We allow our circumstances to swamp us. We allow our circumstances to take us in a different direction. Give us insight and wisdom and discernment, that we may be able to focus our attention on you by faith. Not to say that difficult times don't come, not to say that we're not experiencing fear or anxiety or pain, but to look at it and to understand it. And even if we don't understand it, to look to you
Yes, and even the faith to cry out and say, help, I don't know what to do. I don't know how to go. I don't know anything. Help me trust. I believe. Help me in my unbelief. What a great statement this man said. He couldn't work things out. He knew the Lord Jesus could. So, Father, we believe. Help us in our unbelief. Help us to understand that you give us everything that we need to live a godly life, that we may know more and more of the Lord Jesus. This we pray in his precious name. Amen. This has been Condus Benedict with a thought for the day.

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2: Benedict with the thought Orange. For the day. Micah chapter 6 verses 1 to 8 is a fantastic passage of scripture. It speaks to the nation of Israel. In a time of great disobedience, God wants to speak. When he finishes this particular paragraph with those famous words, "He has shown you, O mortal, what is good, and what does the Lord require of you? To act justly, to love mercy, and to walk humbly with your God." Yes, Micah 6, 1 to 8 are a challenge to God's people. These words came to a nation in rebellion, a nation that should have known better, a nation that experienced God's love, mercy, and forgiveness and power. And yet, through its actions, its lack of respect of people, its injustice, lack of mercy, its dishonesty to each other, a nation that lived in disobedience, a nation that knew the difference between faithfulness and sin, obedience and disobedience. So when Micah spoke, he started with the assumption that the nation of Israel knew who God was. I believe that it's different today. This is why it's important that we do not share our own pet theories. Hey, we're allowed to share what we think. However, what is said must always be scrutinized by the Word of God. Our fallback position, and I'm sure there's lots of situations in this world that we know absolutely nothing about. I'm not a scientist. I don't know too much about climate change. I do know a fair bit about being responsible for the world in which we live in, though. Doing the right thing. But there are things that we don't know anything about and things we can't answer effectively. But as God's people, we have a fallback position. Our fallback position is found in the Word of God. We preach Christ crucified, a stumbling block to the Jews and foolishness to the Gentiles. But to those whom God has called, both Jews and Greeks, Christ the power of God and the wisdom of God. For the foolishness of God is wiser than human wisdom, and the weakness of God is stronger than human strength. The idea of proclaiming the message is that Christ is crucified. When we talk about the crucifixion, we talk about the resurrection. We talk about the resurrection, we talk about the Holy Spirit. When we talk about the Holy Spirit, we talk about a sanctified life and the return of Christ. These things are a stumbling block to certain people. They're foolishness to others. The Lord Jesus Christ is the power of God and the wisdom of God. And Paul rightly says in verse 25 of 1 Corinthians chapter 1, "The foolishness of God is wiser than human wisdom, and the weakness of God is stronger than human strength." Not that God is foolish, and not that God is weak. But perception, you see. How people perceive God. Some today will tell us it's a foolish thing to believe in God. It's a foolish thing to trust God. Here's a quote from the famous evangelist Spurgeon. "When we preach Christ crucified, we have no reason to stammer or stutter or hesitate or apologize. There is nothing in the gospel of which we may be ashamed." Pretty powerful, isn't it? Bad press is out there and a lack of understanding. What a challenge to the modern-day prophet, the modern-day evangelist, the modern-day Christian. The command has not changed. Mark 16:15, "He has said to them, go into all the world and preach the gospel to all creation." So Micah speaks to God's people.

0: Christ crucified, we thank you, Father, for that wonderful message. The precious blood of the Lord Jesus shed on our behalf for all humanity, that there may be forgiveness. For some it's a stumbling block because they don't understand. For others it's foolishness because it's so simple. It's not what we do. It's what you have done. Your grace is so amazing, and it has a deep impact on who we are and who we could be. We thank you. We thank you for your love. We thank you there's nothing to be ashamed of. We thank you that you have your presence in our lives every day, every hour, every minute. In the name of the Lord Jesus, amen. This has been Condis Benedict with a thought for the day.
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2: Don't you just hate it when someone spoils the end of a movie? Especially when there's a massive twist right at the end. There's nothing worse. That's why spoilers usually come with a warning. Because if you're anything like me, you'd rather not know. But the spoiler that God gives to those of us who are doing life on Earth is one you definitely want to hear. It's all good news. And here it is. Jesus wins. In fact, he's already won. He says, "Take heart, I've overcome the world." And here's his promise of the victory to come. "I'll wipe every tear from your eyes. There won't be any more death or mourning or crying or pain, for the old order of things has passed away." Knowing the end of our world story, well, it means that you and I can face life with confidence, no matter what gets thrown in our way.
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2: Hi, it's Jamin, your one-minute coach. Oprah says that there are only two emotions, love and fear. These are two ends of the emotional spectrum, and all emotions fit as part of these two things. This certainly simplifies things greatly. Here is an example of how this could work. Anger equals the fear of loss, pain, hurt, and injustice. Stress equals the fear of pressure, inadequacy, or uncertainty. Frustration equals the fear of your weakness being exposed. On the other hand, excitement equals the anticipation of what you love. Peace equals the safety of being loved. Joy and abundance of love that overflows. That means that in any moment you are able to stop and observe your own emotions and ask yourself if you are operating out of love or fear. The opposite of fear is love, and the opposite of love is fear. If you are afraid right now, what would love say about your situation? For more information, go to oneminutecoach.com.au.
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2: Research is showing us that Australians go shopping for the thrill rather than the pleasure of using the purchased goods. Our homes are stacked with CDs never played, novels never read, clothes rarely worn, and heaps of food thrown out each week. The waste over 1 year is calculated at $10.5 billion. While we feel some guilt at the waste, we are not worried about this, nor have we given it much thought. Much of this waste is from the young and the rich, and it demonstrates a major contradiction. We say we are worried about the environment, yet live materialistic lives, which results in such high levels of waste. All this shows us again that we use shopping to fill our personal needs, and that while we want to have high standards, we mostly fail to live up to them. It's just another example of our need for God. We need God in our lives to fill up the holes and to give us strength.
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2: If you've been listening to the God's Money Matters program for a while now and putting in place what you're learning, then you'll be starting to save some money. The question is, where's the best place to invest these savings? If we want to reap a harvest in the future, where is the best place to plant the seeds? From my studying of the Bible and from research I've read, the Bible isn't really clear about specifically what to invest in. This is what I recommend, and it seems to make sense, and certainly doesn't go against the Bible's teaching. Firstly, I recommend that you invest in your education. Investing in your education has two parts. The first part to this is investing in your vocational education, investing time and resources in becoming proficient in your chosen line of work. I'm a believer in lifelong learning and believe we become more valuable to those we serve as we continue to grow and learn. The second part of investing in your education is understanding what to do with the money when you have it. It's investing in your financial education. The second area to invest in is cash. Now, whilst cash is not technically an investment, it is a tool, and you need some tools in a box to facilitate other investments. You also need an emergency fund and a bank account to pay the bills, etc. Cash is known as a liquid investment, meaning it's easy and fast to access. Thirdly, I recommend investing in shares. Shares either in your own business or in those on the stock market. In your own business is pretty obvious, so I'm going to discuss shares on the share market. The reason shares are next is because of liquidity. Whilst not as liquid as cash, normally you can access cash from shares within a few days. So if you must have access to the cash within your shares for some reason, they are reasonably readily available. Finally, I recommend property. There are various ways and types of property to invest in, which I'm not going to discuss now. These may include investing in domestic property, listed property, commercial property, etc. Property is typically a lumpy, illiquid investment, and that's why I recommend it last. If the capital invested in property is needed in a hurry, it's very difficult to get. After all, you can't sell a room off your home. When setting aside funds to invest, always take time to understand the investment and only invest in what you can lock away for the long term. Investing should be really done with a view of never selling, but holding the investment for the long term. Investments should be purchased for the long-term passive income they produce, not for the short-term capital gains. Investing for short-term capital gains is actually not investing at all. It's gambling. Investing actually is buying an asset for the long-term income with the opportunity and hope that the investment will also rise in value.
1: For more practical financial tips and resources, go to godsmoneymatters.com.

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0: Do you ever feel like you've got too much going on? Me too. I'm Danny Sinnott with another Brave to Go. It's like the world is yanking us in every direction while we're busy scrambling to hold ourselves together with tape and glue, just enough to get through the next thing before we finally come unstuck. And of course, eventually we do. Learning to set healthy boundaries by saying no to things and taking time to tune out from the crazy stuff and tune into God can be so life-changing and liberating. At the moment, I'm working on a major ministry project that has massive potential to change lives around the world. It's super exciting, but the other day I found myself scrambling. So I ran to God and said, "Papa, what if I can't handle it?" And he said straight back to me, "I didn't ask you to handle it. I asked you to trust me." In Colossians chapter 1 verse 17, it says, "He existed before anything else, and in him all things hold together." Staying in balance is our responsibility, but as far as holding life together, that's God's job. What things can you let go of, adjust, or delegate? What are you going to do just for you today? Throw away the tape and glue, tune out of crazy, and tune into Jesus, because he's holding you together. For more resources, podcasts, and videos on doing life together, head on over to our website, braveenough.org.
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1: Followers of Jesus are called to make a difference on the earth. But how do we do that? What if we can't move to Africa and build an orphanage? What if we can't stand on a platform and preach to thousands? The Apostle Paul says that those who follow Jesus are his ambassadors. Like an ambassador to a foreign nation, we represent the nation's leader. We represent God's heart here on earth. I realised the weightiness of this when I bought my very first car. Back in the 90s, it was the trendy thing for Christians to stick fish stickers on their car, so I decided to do the same. Would I buy the hologram version or the super spiritual one with the Greek lettering? Then I realised, hang on, if I put a fish sticker on my car, people will know I'm a Christian. I can't do that. Have you seen the way I drive? As ambassadors, we represent the one we follow. Everything we do, everything we say, how we spend our money, how we treat people, shows others what he is like. We need to represent God well. It's a tough call, but it's how we can truly make a difference. 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

0: Tom and Jerry. Remember that cartoon show when we were growing up? Those two mischievous little mice and that big, stupid cat who always got it in the eye. I used to love that show. Hi, I'm Bernie Diamond. I'm a Tom and Jerry devotee from way back. But when you grow up, you learn some hard lessons. You learn that Tom and Jerry don't win. I was reminded of that this morning when I looked out in the backyard at our family cat throwing a dead mouse playfully up in the air. When you grow up, you learn about the law of the jungle. Cat and mouse takes on a whole new meaning. Some days we feel a bit like that poor little mouse my cat was playing with. But it doesn't matter how low we feel, how tough life is. Here's the good news. You and I were made in the image of God. And He loves us so much. He sent His Son, Jesus, to die for us. Ah. Jesus.
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2: Back in Jesus' day, there was a lot of stigma attached to being what they used to call illegitimate. And I'm sure Joseph had a lot to worry about when he agreed to marry Mary, who was already pregnant. And that's why Jesus was accused from the very beginning of being illegitimate because of the unusual circumstances of his birth. The Gospels in the Bible aren't afraid of recording the accusations, and those rumours continued throughout the history of early Christianity. He never claimed to be the son of Joseph, but instead Jesus always claimed to be the legitimate son of God. We live in a culture that rejects the legitimacy of Jesus in a million ways. But here's the thing. Your own legitimacy and destiny depends upon Christ's. Because if Jesus really was the Son of God, then the gates of heaven have been opened wide for you and all who believe in him.
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1: Hi, it's Jamin, your 1 minute coach. One of the most profound and life-changing concepts I've come across in the last 5 years is the theory of spiral dynamics developed by Chris Beck and Don Cowan. They suggest that there are 8 levels of development we can grow through as human beings. It is such a rich and deep model of human behavior, and so at the risk of oversimplifying their work, here is my summary. The levels are as follows: survival, tribe, rebellion, the system, entrepreneur, contribution, thought leadership, and statesmanship. The levels spiral between an individual or collective consciousness, and we are capable of living at one level in a certain area of our life and an entirely different level in another. All 8 levels are crucial and important, yet the key is to learn the lesson of each level so that we are able to keep growing and really reach our potential as humans rather than getting stuck on any one level. For more information, go to oneminutecoach.com.au.
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2: 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Attending the dinner was a very wealthy and influential businessman. When it came to ordering dessert, the businessman told my friend to order the ice cream because it's the best ice cream in the world. Toby was looking forward to this world-class dessert. When the ice cream was served, it was a serious disappointment, and the businessman asked, "How was the ice cream?" Toby decided to be honest in his assessment of the less than impressive dessert. The businessman was not pleased with Toby's opinion. Toby asked, "Would you be more upset that I told you the ice cream was bad, or to find out later that I'd lied to you?" Taking the easy route of telling others what they want to hear is not always best. Sometimes being honest is difficult, but with grace, it is a better choice.
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0: There's no such thing as a perfect marriage, but that doesn't mean your marriage can't be fulfilling and happy. I'm Brett Ryan for Focus on the Family Australia. 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
1: Hi, I'm Bernie Diamond from ChristianityWorks.com. We all go through times in our lives when we're afraid, when there's a brooding sense of impending doom in our hearts. Now, don't get me wrong, I'm not naturally a fearful person, but you know something? It happens to me sometimes too. Actually, it happens to all of us. Struggling along on our own doesn't work, and so often, other people just don't understand. What do you do with that fear? Let it eat away at you? I don't want to sound corny. I'm not naturally a corny person. These days, I take my fear to Jesus. It's that simple. Not some cop-out, not some religious crutch. Jesus said, don't be afraid, don't worry about anything. Why? How can he say that? Because, he says, your dad in heaven knows exactly what you need. You know something? It'd be corny if it didn't work. But every time I take my worry and anxiety to him, he replaces it with a gentle peace. Jesus.
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As a child growing up in church, there was a song going around that started like this. Lord, please don't send me to Africa. Please don't send me out in the bush while I'd much rather be here in middle-class suburbia. I knew exactly how the writer felt. I was so scared that

0: 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Actually, now I wouldn't mind going to Africa. 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
2: It's hard to stand out as different. I wrote a Daily Nudge about a Nazi rally where every arm is raised in the Nazi salute to Hitler. I've discovered there's another famous photo where there's only one man without a raised arm. He stands with his arms folded in defiance. So who is this guy? He was August Lemessy. He joined the Nazi party and fell in love and married Irma Eckler, who was a Jew. The Nazis separated him from her and their two children. She would spend her last years in a concentration camp for Jews before being exterminated. August would die in Croatia after being drafted into the German army. This photo reflects the pain, anger, and defiance of an individual who won't bow to popular sentiment. It's a picture we could all learn from.
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Hi, it's Jamin, your 1 minute coach. To have desire is part of what makes us human. The proverb says that when our heartfelt desires are fulfilled, it's like a tree of life, yet hope deferred makes the heart sick. I'm always banging on about dreams and goals and knowing what you want, and every day I still get surprised

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2: In this bulletin, religion in the spotlight for next week's census and a tight win for the Roosters in the NRL. Good morning, I'm Jaden James. Queenslanders are being assured poultry exhibitions at this year's Brisbane ECCA are safe and will proceed as normal. The Royal Adelaide Show has decided to scrap its bird-related attractions amid rising H5 flu cases across South Australia. Queensland's Primary Industries Minister Tony Perrott says his department has been working closely with ECCA organisers.
3: Well, of course, we've ramped it up this year. The work between my department, biosecurity and particularly the ECCA has been great, and it's something that we take seriously. The organisers here at the Brisbane RNA take that seriously themselves, and obviously they do the checks as those birds are coming in just ordinarily to make certain that there's no unwell birds that are coming here.
2: The Victorian government is ordering poultry farmers with more than 50 birds to be housed. An independent report into the Morrison government era GST deal is expected to be released next week. All jurisdictions except WA are in favour of ditching or dramatically changing the 2018 agreement. The Productivity Commission believes the deal is on track to cost the budget $60 billion by 2030. The federal government has confirmed the US has established the administrative framework for a military base in Western Australia. More than 2,000 Americans will support the submarine deployments to HMAS Stirling and Perth. The staff will arrive late next year as part of the AUKUS agreement. With Tuesday night's census just days away, Australia's Christians are being reminded to look out for one question in particular. The national survey will ask the question, what is your religion? Mark McCrindle from McCrindle Research has told Vision Radio that question is a significant one.
4: I think faith is one of the most important aspects to understand across Australia, not just, you know, what our education is or where we're living or how we got to work, but faith. And so it is important that Christians record that on the census so that we have a measure of faith and belief and religion in Australia.
2: Data taken from the census will go toward helping plan for hospitals, schools and other community services. A Perth private boys' school says it suspended students over anti-Semitic comments and memes shared by a small group of students in a private group chat. The family of the Wesley College student who is the subject of the material says they're satisfied with how quickly the school acted. Overseas, a Christian education program has been reinstated by a town council in the US state of Georgia after it was shut down because its pastor criticized the council's local tax hike. His lawyers argued in court that every American has the right to publicly criticise the government. The Vidalia Council backed down and reinstated the Bible study program, which allows students to participate off campus. Christian churches along the coast of Tanzania continue to worship under increasing pressure in Muslim-majority communities. Pastors and congregations face intimidation, disruption and insecurity. Persecution watchdog International Christian Concern says that for many believers in Zanzibar and coastal Tanzania, Sunday worship can no longer be approached with complete peace of mind. It reports parents are in fear of bringing their children to church. In the NRL, the Sydney Roosters have won a round 23 thriller. Andrew Lucas reports.
5: The Roosters have made it 7 straight wins, fighting back to beat the Bulldogs 20-18 in front of a 30,000-strong crowd at Allianz Stadium. Trailing by 6 at halftime, a stunning 11-minute surge saw the Bulldogs cross 3 times to take the lead. But then the Roosters went over for back-to-back tries to regain the lead and hold on. Earlier, the Warriors beat the Panthers 28-12 in New Zealand.
2: Andrew Lucas reporting. That's the latest Vision National News. I'm Jaden James.
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1: This is Unlimited with Dr. Ellie Gonzalez.
2: One really dumb thing I did as a teenager was to jump off a rock into the ocean on a dare by some mates, only to find out later that it was infested with sharks there, and they knew it. True story. Some mates they were. But did you know that some of the greatest people in the Bible were also pretty dumb in their younger years? For example, the 26th Psalm, written by King David. This guy asks God to accept him on the basis of the good life that he has led. Can there be a more foolish attitude with which to approach God than that? Many years later, when life had knocked some sense into him, David learnt to pray based on God's unfailing love and compassion. That's the kind of prayer that we need to pray, because it's the only basis of salvation and acceptance with God.
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1: When I teach people how to hear God's voice, I often talk about how he speaks and how to know if it's him. But there is one underlying thing we need that has nothing to do with the technicalities of God speaking. Can you guess what it is? It's very simple, and it's not reliant on how much Bible we know, or how much free time we have, or how many church services we've been to. It's this: hunger, desire. It's wanting to hear his voice more than anything. Every teacher and trainer knows this. No matter how good the lessons are, how good the facilities or the technologies, if a student doesn't want to learn, they won't. I think that's one reason why the rabbinical system of teaching that Jesus used was such a good one. It relied on his disciples asking questions and Jesus giving answers. The disciples didn't learn unless they wanted to learn. How hungry are you to hear God's voice today? As God says in the book of Jeremiah, "You will seek me and you will find me when you seek me with all your heart." 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
2: In this bulletin, religion in the spotlight for next week's census and a tight win for the Roosters in the NRL. Good morning, I'm Jaden James. Queenslanders are being assured poultry exhibitions at this year's Brisbane ECCA are safe and will proceed as normal. The Royal Adelaide Show has decided to scrap its bird-related attractions amid rising H5 flu cases across South Australia. Queensland's Primary Industries Minister Tony Perrott says his department has been working closely with ECCA organisers.
3: Well, of course, we've ramped it up this year. The work between my department, biosecurity and particularly the ECCA has been great, and it's something that we take seriously. The organisers here at the Brisbane RNA take that seriously themselves, and obviously they do the checks as those birds are coming in just ordinarily to make certain that there's no unwell birds that are coming here.
2: The Victorian government is ordering poultry farmers with more than 50 birds to be housed. An independent report into the Morrison government-era GST deal is expected to be released next week. All jurisdictions except WA are in favour of ditching or dramatically changing the 2018 agreement. The Productivity Commission believes the deal is on track to cost the budget $60 billion by 2030. The federal government has confirmed the US has established the administrative framework for a military base in Western Australia. More than 2,000 Americans will support the submarine deployments to HMAS Stirling and Perth. The staff will arrive late next year as part of the AUKUS agreement. With Tuesday night's census just days away, Australia's Christians are being reminded to look out for one question in particular. The national survey will ask the question, what is your religion? Mark McCrindle from McCrindle Research has told Vision Radio that question is a significant one.
4: I think faith is one of the most important aspects to understand across Australia, not just, you know, what our education is or where we're living or how we got to work, but faith. And so it is important that Christians record that on the census so that we have a measure of faith and belief and religion in Australia.
2: Data taken from the census will go toward helping plan for hospitals, schools and other community services. A Perth private boys' school says it suspended students over anti-Semitic comments and memes shared by a small group of students in a private group chat. The family of the Wesley College student who is the subject of the material says they're satisfied with how quickly the school acted. Overseas, a Christian education program has been reinstated by a town council in the US state of Georgia after it was shut down because its pastor criticized the council's local tax hike. His lawyers argued in court that every American has the right to publicly criticise the government. The Vidalia Council backed down and reinstated the Bible study program, which allows students to participate off campus. Christian churches along the coast of Tanzania continue to worship under increasing pressure in Muslim-majority communities. Pastors and congregations face intimidation, disruption, and insecurity. Persecution watchdog International Christian Concern says that for many believers in Zanzibar and coastal Tanzania, Sunday worship can no longer be approached with complete peace of mind. It reports parents are in fear of bringing their children to church.

0: In the NRL, the Sydney Roosters have won a round 23 thriller. Andrew Lucas reports.
1: The Roosters have made it 7 straight wins, fighting back to beat the Bulldogs 20-18 in front of a 30,000-strong crowd at Allianz Stadium. Trailing by 6 at halftime, a stunning 11-minute surge saw the Bulldogs cross 3 times to take the lead. But then the Roosters went over for back-to-back tries to regain the lead and hold on. Earlier, the Warriors beat the Panthers 28-12 in New Zealand.
0: Andrew Lucas reporting. That's the latest Vision National News. I'm Jaden James.
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1: Hi, I'm Bernie Diamond. I used to wonder what the big deal is about forgiving people. Jesus talks an awful lot about that. In fact, he said that God will only forgive us to the extent that we forgive other people. That's pretty direct, you know. But if you think about it, if we were all really good at this forgiving thing, there wouldn't be any wars. And the more I thought about it, the more I lived it, well, what I discovered was that it takes the stress out of life. For me, I've come up with this concept of forgiving on the fly. Some people, I just know their particular weakness, so I forgive them before it hits me. And others, they throw a curved ball and I forgive them while I'm still reeling. You know something? It works. It really works. I spend much less time insisting on my rights and getting upset with other people. Jesus is cool. Check him out. ChristianityWorks.com.
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It'll clear the bitterness away. It can even set a prisoner free. There is no end to what its power can do. So let it go and be amazed by what you see through eyes of grace. The prisoner that it really frees is you.

0: 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I still believe.
1: I have played enough sports and I've watched enough games to know that there's one strategy that's deadly. Hi, I'm Chuck Swindoll. It's subtle. You think you can win by doing it, but you lose. It's called sitting on the lead. If you're an athlete, you know what I'm talking about. When I was in high school, our basketball team went to state finals. We were ahead at halftime, I still remember, 26-18. The coach said, "Now we got them. Just take it easy." You know what? We lost by a score of 41-40. Why? Because we tried to sit on the lead. It doesn't work in sports, and it doesn't work in life. Hey, stay in the game all the way to the final buzzer.
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2: In this bulletin, Victoria's Labor Party receives a boost in the polls and the Lions back in the top four. Good morning, I'm Jaden James. More than a million people have already filled in their census form ahead of the official day this coming Tuesday. Emily Walter from the Bureau of Statistics says most people are going online, but there's still the paper version.
3: If you have received a letter with a 16-digit census number and asking you to go online, that letter also contains a pathway for people to use to request a paper form, an automated paper form request service. It's 24 hours.
2: Christians around Australia are being encouraged to provide a clear answer for the religion question in the census. Around 40,000 people are expected to walk through Brisbane's Ecker Gates on opening day today. The beloved event is celebrating its 150th anniversary this year. Gates open at 9 o'clock. The latest opinion poll shows under the new Victorian Premier Ben Carroll, Labor is once again competitive, heading towards the November state election. The latest Roy Morgan poll shows the coalition with Jess Wilson is just ahead of Labor. Roy Morgan director Julian McCran says it's clear Ben Carroll has given the government a lift.
4: We see him slightly in positive territory, 51% approving of Ben Carroll. It's not as good as Jess Wilson, but it's a lot better than what Jacinda Allen had. She was down in around 30% for her approval. So he's jumped that up 20% and definitely helped the Labor Party become competitive again.
2: According to the poll, if a Victorian state election were held now, there would likely be a hung parliament. New data indicates cystic fibrosis is no longer primarily considered a childhood condition. Almost 4,000 Australians are now living with the genetic disease, with almost two-thirds of those now adults. Cystic Fibrosis Australia Chief Executive Dr. Jo Armstrong says people with the condition are living longer.
5: There's less hospitalisation, the infection rate has reduced, lung transplantation has reduced. But that isn't the whole picture. Behind the data, there's lives, there's people's stories, there's families and communities.
2: The average life expectancy of those living with the condition is 61 years. Overseas, Britain's Christian Institute is urging new Prime Minister Andy Burnham to defend Christian freedoms. Director Kieran Kelly says Christians are increasingly finding themselves on the wrong side of existing or proposed laws that threaten the public expression of their beliefs. He says the latest bans are on hospital chaplains carrying Bibles or reading Bible verses to patients. Mr. Kelly said one of the defining tests of the Burnham government will be whether it allows the attacks on religious freedom to continue. A Russian drone has destroyed a 300-year-old heritage-listed church in southern Ukraine. Ironically, the church in the Kherson region was run by a diocese with close links to the Russian Orthodox Church. It had been entirely built from oak, using wooden pegs rather than nails. In the AFL, less than a week since being thrashed by Carlton, the Lions have hit back with an emphatic 67-point win over Hawthorn. Following a tight first quarter, Brisbane kicked 6 goals in the second to blow the game open, adding 5 in the third on the way to a strong 125-58 victory. Lions coach Chris Fagan says a strong comeback after the Blues loss shows the depth and fighting spirit of his players.
6: You just got to remember our players are human. You know, they'd won 7 games in a row and had a bad day last week, but they've always been a group over the last 7 or 8 years that have always been able to bounce back after disappointments. And to be honest with you, we put that performance in the bin pretty quickly.
2: Kai Lohman kicked 5 goals for the Lions. That's the latest Vision National News. I'm Jaden James.
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2: Whether it's the cheerleaders at football matches, video clips of current hits, or the celebrity pages of popular magazines, our community is flooded with images of young women being sexually suggestive. Britney Spears, Paris Hilton, and their ilk are setting standards for the adolescent girls of our community, which are very demanding and dangerous. It's demanding because this body image is almost impossible to achieve for your average teenage girl with a normal body size. It is dangerous because these young women are setting themselves up for sexual activities which they don't understand and can't cope with. It's time for our community to make heroes and role models of young women who achieve through their intelligence, compassion and competence, rather than a skimpy wardrobe. We need to challenge the direction of our community towards sexualized images, and we need to teach godly values to give the young women of our community a firm foundation for life.
1: Carl Faze for DailyNudge.org.
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1: God's Money Matters with Darren Lordenbar.
2: Did you ever wonder who taught us to spend as much as we earn? It seems that most of us living in the Western world do exactly that. Have you noticed that no sooner do we receive a pay rise than it's already somehow taken up with extra spending? As the income grows, so does the spending, and many wonder why they have nothing to show for it at the end of the year. Proverbs 24:3-4 says, "A house is built by wisdom and becomes strong through good sense. Through knowledge its rooms are filled with all sorts of precious riches and valuables." So it seems that we need to grow our homes and our wealth through good sense, knowledge and wisdom. The question is, how do we do this in practice? Well, Proverbs 21:5 gives us a practical solution. Good planning and hard work lead to prosperity, but hasty shortcuts lead to poverty. What's needed is a plan, a wise plan. A plan for your money is called a budget. A plan to make sure we use our pay rise as well is called a closed circle budget. Now remember, a budget just tells your money where to go, rather than just wondering where it went. Most people don't have a budget, and therefore their money just comes in and goes out, and nothing remains for the one who worked for it. A budget protects your wealth. If you are constantly spending more than you earn, then you'll be eroding your wealth. Either you'll have to redraw on the home loan to cover the difference, or even worse, you'll be using credit cards to cover the gap. This is not a good plan. I hear people saying to me time and time again they don't want to live to a budget because it's restrictive. Frankly, this is a childish response. Firstly, who sets the budget? Adults and grown-ups. Adults and grown-ups plan. If you don't have a budget, then frankly, you need to grow up and start putting one together. You might think this is harsh, but it has been proven that time and time again that we need a plan if we want to succeed. And this plan must include a budget. A closed circle budget is a commitment to God that you will live on a certain amount of money each month, which will include tithing, savings, housing costs, and all necessary living expenses, plus some fun stuff. And the rest, the overflow, will be used for giving, offerings, generosity, and kingdom work. I believe a closed circle budget can be likened to a cup. God fills our cups to meet all our needs, being our closed circle budget. Because we have been good stewards, then God overflows our cup, not because he is wasteful, but because he is generous. With this generous overflow, we get to do some really great stuff, like helping others and giving it away, and building God's kingdom. So get yourself a closed circle budget as soon as possible.
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0: Hi, it's Jamin, your 1 minute coach. Some of the toughest yet best advice you will ever receive is to get over yourself. To make life work, it's essential that you come to the place where you stop taking yourself so seriously. 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It's not all about you. 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If you are always under massive pressure to get everything right all the time, doubt and fear will cripple you. Never before in the history of the world have we all been so encouraged by society to think we are awesome, special, and capable of anything. Now this is great, but at the same time can make us too precious about our lives, feeling we are at the center of the universe. To get over yourself is not to feel that you don't matter, it's just to settle down a bit and be real about taking your place as part of a global community. For more information, go to oneminutecoach.com.au.
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0: about PHEV, which is PHEV, which is the plug-in hybrid vehicles, and Brad's just an expert on that. And then Dan from Rural Aid, he's going to talk to us as well, because there's so many things that we can do as four-wheel drivers, as off-roaders, as motorhomers, as campervanners, as all of those things we can go and do. We've got some things to do down in the south coast of New South Wales. A couple of great little ideas if you're looking for something to do on a weekend. Maybe a bit of looking at the ponies, or maybe a bit of a barbecue competition. So you'll find out more about that. But so if you're ready, hey, I'm ready. This is the RV Show. I'm Scott Gibbons, and we are on the road.
1: I've been here, there, everywhere.
0: This is the RV Show. Oh, g'day, I'm Scott. Now, this is the RV Show, but amazingly, I've got another Scott on here, which is Scott Jamieson. Now, Scott Jamieson is the Vice President of the Toyota Land Cruiser Club, which is, I believe, and you tell me if I'm right, Scott, the biggest four-wheel drive club in Australia. Would that be right?
2: I think we still sit there, yes.
0: I think so. Now, you just did the most phenomenal trip, and you did it over a month, but there was three vehicles that went. And you started where and ended up where, and tell us all the good parts about it.
2: So we started with our three vehicles based ourselves out of Western Sydney. About 3 months of planning went into it, and we decided we're going to head up the centre of Australia with three children.
0: Okay.
2: The convoy.
0: So we've got three families, three kids, and you're in a, what are you driving?
2: 150 Series Prado.
0: And what are you towing?
2: Modcon C3.
0: A Modcon C3. Fabulous. And then the other vehicle was?
2: The vehicle we had behind that, we had an Isuzu MU-X with an A-van with Joe and young Phoebe in that vehicle. And then behind that, we had Mick and Donna in the Ranger with a MDC hybrid behind that.
0: Fabulous. All righty. And everybody's petrol or diesel or a combination?
2: All diesel.
0: All diesel.
2: Nice and easy to look after out there.
0: Yeah.
2: Plenty of fuel for us when we were out there, luckily.
0: Yeah. All right, so we've got the three vehicles, we're heading the road, you've done your planning, and what was the, was there any particular highlights or whatever that you saw? Because you've got the kids with you, so you've got to look after them, look after you.
2: Yeah, it's always a juggle to keep the kids amused in the vehicle over long drive times, but we did make sure that we had sort of managed our time in the vehicle, so it wasn't too bad for them. Along the way, some of the key highlights would be getting to places like Lake Hart, along the Sturt Highway. Also heading out into, prior to that, we're out at Menindee Lakes, heading up into Cooper Pedy, then off to the Painted Desert, staying out at Arkaringa Station. Wow. Getting the kids up to Uluru to be able to see the size for them was an absolute eye-opener for them, and great to see their minds wander after being very interested in how big Uluru was before we got there.
0: So when we're saying kids, what sort of age group have we got?
2: So my youngest we took with me, my one was Isaac, which is 9 years old. My daughter Emily turned 11 while we're on the trip, and Phoebe, which is Joe's daughter, she's 11 as well.
0: Wow. So they all had a good time. That's three kids is terrific. That's a nice little cluster.
2: Yeah, they all bounce off each other quite well. Luckily enough, they all go to school together as well.
0: Oh, good.
2: So they're all very familiar with each other. It worked amazingly well.
0: All righty. Well, let's step back a little. We're now packing the vehicles and everything's sorted. You've got it all done. And then after the trip, what did you imagine that – did you overpack? Did you underpack? Did you not take something, took too many of something? What was the thing that you'd change if you were to do it again?
2: Probably wouldn't change too much there, Scott. I think most of us always, we overpack on our food, but that's never a bad thing to have extra meals ready.
0: Yeah.
2: And also our clothing, we probably underestimated how often we could get into a major town to find a laundromat to travel.
0: So as you'd come back into a town, you'd spend some money, use the laundromat.
2: Yep.
0: That made sense.
2: Yeah.
0: And then you could explore the town at the same time.
2: Yeah, correct.
0: Yeah.
2: Give the kids a chance to get out of the car, have some stretch, and you know, give us a reason to stop to give them that opportunity.
0: Yeah. Now, with the meals, how did you prepare them? Were they your cryovac, or what did you do?
2: So a weekend spending around the kitchen chopping up different meals, and as I cryovac them, I pack them all into my freezer and let them go into a deep freeze in the freezer in the camper.
0: All right.
2: That way, it's a nice, easy defrost the morning of. So you're ready for dinner that night.
0: You've got three vehicles, you've three fridges.